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2: Hello, I'm Sarah Womby. Prime Minister Anthony Albanese is reiterating the need for a global response to artificial intelligence as OpenAI reveals dozens of third parties have been hacked by rogue agents. Sean Bendley has the story.
3: It comes just 2 days after the Australian government announced an automated AI agent breached Medicare security. Mr. Albanese says guardrails are needed to ensure humans stay in charge of this new and emerging technology.
4: We now know that it wasn't just the issue of the Australian sites that have been subject to AI agents accessing information without authorisation.
2: Meantime, the Director General of the BBC has indicated that AI could be used to create and present programs in the future. Here's the BBC's David Sileto.
5: The BBC's new Director General, Matt Britton, is in the midst of some urgent cost-cutting with a series of job losses being announced over recent months. And in an interview with Laura Kunzberg, says some TV and radio services may have to go. He was also asked about artificial intelligence, and he said he was open to the idea of programming being made and presented by AI, but with strong human guardrails. He says he's keen to experiment with ideas that might add to creativity, but says it won't be a substitute for humans.
2: The federal government has ruled out reintroducing a cut to the fuel excise despite rising fuel prices. Researchers warn diesel prices could reach $4 a litre, placing greater pressure on Australians already struggling to make ends meet. In the latest update, Australia's fuel reserves remain solid despite continued conflict in the Middle East. There are currently 42 days of petrol, 32 days of diesel, and 29 days of jet fuel. Climate experts are warning Australians to prepare for a scorching summer as a record-breaking El Niño weather system intensifies. Meteorologists warn the unusually strong system could trigger hundreds of heat-related deaths and economic losses from drought. The chief of the ACT's Rural Fire Service says the risk of fires in the territory this spring is being described as average, but it's expected to be drier and hotter than normal. With the bushfire season starting this week, Chief Officer Rowan Scott has told the ABC firefighters will be watching the situation closely.
6: We want to be the bush capital. We don't want to be the bushfire capital. We need to be prepared. We need to be vigilant. We will still get fires even though we are having an average fire season. So a joint effort. Let's prepare now.
2: Surf lifesavers are back out on patrol across New South Wales beaches. Around 21,000 volunteer lifesavers have returned with the red and yellow flags going up as the school holidays get underway. Surf Lifesaving New South Wales CEO Steve Pearce has told the ABC recent drownings have highlighted the danger of swimming at unpatrolled beaches.
7: Every drowning that happened on the beach last year happened at a location where there was no lifesavers or lifeguards on duty. So, you know, we call them unpatrolled locations. Just really reinforces, look, the dangers of going there.
2: And in Queensland, the celebrations are continuing after Brisbane beat Fremantle in the AFL Grand Final. This is Air National News.
8: Delays on the Gateway Motorway, northbound through...
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2: The countdown continues to today's second NRL preliminary final. Penrith and Newcastle will battle it out for a spot in this year's grand final against the Roosters next weekend. And the skipper Isaiah Yeo says they can't wait.
12: Obviously, there's a lot on the line, so looking forward to the challenge. Yeah, we just can't wait for the matchup. And yeah, they've got a lot of belief in good form, and I think we're the same. So yeah, looking forward to it.
2: Knights coach Justin Holbrook.
13: We know, you know, each game you play this time of year, they're going to get harder and harder, so another step up again against Penrith. So yeah, we're aware of that and ready to go.
2: Fremantle denies activating Wharfie time during the AFL Grand Final impacted the result. The Dockers were leading by 17 points when they sounded the ACDC bells at the end.

0: MCG with less than 5 minutes left. Used to motivate the team late in the games, it sensationally backfired, with Brisbane booting four consecutive goals to win by seven. Lions coach Chris Fagan says he instructed his players to use Wharfie time as motivation, and it worked.
1: We just wanted our players to see as a symbol to them, let's get cracking. Try and reverse it on them, I guess, in a way. You never know whether those things are going to work or not. But I guess now it all gets talked about in footy folklore because it happened in the grand final, but just got lucky, I think.
0: At the Siren, the Lions 14-12-96 to the Dockers 12-17-89. And Aussie Talia Gibson is through to her first tour-level singles final at the Singapore Tennis Open. Australian Independent Radio News.
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3: Solid conditions this morning up around Brighton, Clontarf and Woody Point due to the triathlon at Pelican Park. Houghton Highway Bridge southbound closed off this morning between Clontarf and Brighton. Southbound traffic still being diverted via the northbound bridge. Hornibrook Esplanade's closed between the Houghton Highway and Oxley Ave. And Deegan Deviation northbound very slow going, pushing up in through Brighton all the way through to the Houghton Highway Bridge. 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
10: Good morning. It's your three-day outlook for Moreton Bay and the northern suburbs. For the rest of today, we're in for plenty of sunshine with a top of about 25. Overnight temperatures will ease back to around 13. Monday brings a chance of a shower, possible afternoon thunderstorm with a low of 16 and a top of 24. Then on Tuesday, expect partly cloudy skies and just a slight chance of a morning shower with an overnight low of 15 and a maximum of 23 during the day. The UV index remains very high at 9, so remember to slip, slop, slap, seek and slide. And if you're out and about enjoying the holidays, keep the water up and find a bit of shade when you can and make the most of the beautiful weather. That's your three-day outlook for Moreton Bay and the northern suburbs. Currently in Clontarf, it's 22.
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99.7 Bridge FM, the home of great rock variety. Welcome back, Blake Carlin, with you on your Sunday morning. Thanks for joining me. Still to come this hour, a double play from one of Australia's most celebrated performers. For decades, he's delivered some of the biggest sing-along moments in Australian music, and we've got two of his classics on the way. Right now, here's The Verb with Lucky Man from 1997.

Jimmy Barnes on 99.7 Bridge FM. Now, have you got an artist in the household? 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Entries close on the 1st of October with the exhibition itself running from the 17th to the 25th of October at the Albany Creek Community Centre. For entry details, search Moreton Bay Youth Art Awards 2026. Now, something very special coming up. Franz just mentioned to me that it is going to be this Tuesday night from 7 to 9pm, Reasons to be Cheerful. This one is going to be a pearler. It is their 150th program for Reasons to be Cheerful. You've got to tune in for that one. It's going to be an absolute pearler. Congratulations, Stephen and Fran. Fantastic. Well done on your 150th. All for you guys. You're just amazing. Well done. So now, as promised, it's time for our double play from one of Australia's most recognisable voices. We call this man the voice quite affectionately. First, let's head back to 1969 and the song that gave him his first national hit. And we're going to follow up with another one straight away. Here's John Farnham with Raindrops Keep Falling on My Head.

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99.7 Bridge FM, Duran Duran. Blake Carlin here with you. To have great to have you with me on this Sunday morning. It's 19 to 11. Earlier we asked which Brisbane suburb takes its name from a grove of trees that once grew in the area, and today is home to one of the oldest stations on the Ferny Grove rail line. We've had plenty of interest in this one. Jan from Redcliffe guessed Capera, while Michael and Carindale was backing Mitchelton, but neither quite got there. The correct answer comes from Cheryl in Cashmere. Well done, Cheryl. It was Groveley. So it's named after the groves of trees that once covered that area, and it also has history dating back to Brisbane's early farming days and remains a well-known stop along the Ferny Grove line. Thanks to everyone who joined in. Keep those texts coming on 0411 626 997. Jeff tells me he's listening from out near Stanthorpe with the Community Radio app online, which is fantastic. Let's get on. Good on you, Jeff. I hope it's lovely out there. Let's get into it now. From 1983, actually, it's Turn It Up with the Quiet Riot and Come On Feel the Noise.

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I'm Blake Carlin. Next hour, we'll be talking barbecue cooking methods and a question that came up a couple of times during the week. I was in Deception Bay, I caught up with Rob, and he was saying that the best way to go with a barbecue is to use gas because it's quick and you're cooking in minutes. And then when I was over in Strathpine, I was talking to Lisa, and she said, oh, if you're serious about a barbecue, charcoal's the only way to do it because it brings the flavours through. So where do you stand? Team gas or team charcoal? Send me a text on 0411 626 997. Stick around. Next hour, we'll hear from Michael Jackson and a song from a British band about a wild party at a jail. News and sports soon from 2008. Here's Frey with You Found Me.

0: you put on your Meta head goggles or put on a Nintendo Wii and do something physically active. But, you know, if you're needed, you immediately can return to work without having to leave your office space. That's the idea behind Exagaming.
1: And increased traffic is expected on New South Wales roads again today, with school holidays officially underway. Transport for New South Wales Coordinator General Howard Collins has told the ABC people should check their vehicle is safe before hitting the road and be prepared for extra traffic.
2: Take your time, never rush, get those rest stops in, and lots of good places along the way that you can refuel and take a bit of a break. And the roads will be busy. Watch out for signing some slow-moving traffic as a lot of people are heading out.
1: This is Air National News.
3: Delays on the Gateway Motorway, northbound through...
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1: Fremantle's Shay Bolton has won the Norm Smith medal despite his Dockers losing the AFL Grand Final to the Lions, 96-89. Bolton becoming only the fifth player in a losing side to claim the medal.
7: To our boys, heads up. We'll be back better and stronger. And to our fans, thank you for coming out. We appreciate you all.
1: In the NRL this afternoon, Newcastle and Penrith will play for a spot in the Grand Final against the Roosters. And Formula One, it was another Mercedes victory overnight. Esports Paul Walsh has the details.
8: In an action-packed Azerbaijan Grand Prix, Mercedes George Russell has led from start to finish to register his third victory in season 2026. 22 cars started the race, but only 15 completed the 51 laps of the streets of Baku. Included in the casualties was the 2025 Drivers' Champion Lando Norris, while his McLaren teammate Oscar Piastri looked set for a podium finish until his brakes locked on lap 40 and he saw the race out in the back of the field. Max Verstappen, who started the race in 8th position, made life difficult for Russell over the final 10 laps, with the Mercedes driver securing the win with only 1/10 of a second to spare.
9: Max almost got me at the line, so that would have been a real shame, but all in all, incredible weekend.
8: So the podium in Baku sees Russell 1, Verstappen 2, Isaac Hadjia 3, with current drivers' champion leader Kimi Antonelli finishing in 5th place.
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10: 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Thanks to sponsor Northside Windscreens.
11: Solid conditions now for the Gateway northbound, pushing up in through Deakin onto the Bruce Highway through Murama Downs. There's also delays along the Bruce Highway northbound from Dakabin all the way through to Morayfield and Caboolture. Heavy conditions building up now from Bribie Island Road eastbound through Caboolture all the way through towards Nengi, and then building up over the Bribie Island Bridge as well. Looking for an epic family outing? Meet ancient super crocs at Croc, Lost Giants to Living Legends. 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It's Anzi with the latest traffic on 99.7 Bridge FM.
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3: Good morning. Your three-day outlook for Moreton Bay and the northern suburbs for the rest of today. We're in for plenty of sunshine and a top of 25. Overnight temperatures will ease to back around 13. Monday brings a chance of a shower and a possible afternoon thunderstorm with a low of 16 and a top of 24. Then on Tuesday, expect partly cloudy skies and just a slight chance of a morning shower after an overnight low of 15 and reaching 23 during the day. The UV index remains very high at 9, so remember to slip, slop, slap, seek and slide. And if you're out enjoying the school holidays, keep hydrated. Find a bit of shade here and there and make the most of what is currently absolutely beautiful weather. That's your three-day outlook for Moreton Bay and the northern suburbs. And currently on the shopping strip in Woombye, it's 23.
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Welcome back. I'm Blake Carlin, and it's great to have your company for the final hour of Sunday morning. This hour, we're talking about barbecue cooking methods. Are you team gas or team charcoal? Shoot me a text on 0411 626 997 and let me know where you stand. We've also got some great music on the way from Tina Turner a little later on. We will also hear a song from The Doors that took the band in a very different direction and became one of their biggest radio hits. To get things underway, here's Van Halen from their 88 album, OU812. This became one of the band's biggest worldwide hits. It's When It's Love.

99.7 Bridge FM, you with Blake Carlin. That must have been one heck of a party at the county jail there. That's the 10cc band from Manchester from the late 70s. Fantastic track, gets you up and moving. But I am curious about what actually prompted that track to be written, because 10cc were actually known for writing about real events. So that would have been interesting. I'm quite curious about that. But if you've got something that makes you wonder, Redcliffe Library has a regular gathering for people who have got their own wonders and want to bring them into the library for a bit of a discussion to share ideas, stories, songs, poems and fascinating questions. So from science to spirituality to history to poetry, wonderfully obscure interests, everyone has something worth sharing. There's no expertise needed, just curiosity and an open mind, really. So join the next gathering at the Redcliffe Library, 11 Byron Avenue on Tuesday, October the 6th, from 1:45 p.m. to 4 p.m. It's free. 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

0: 99.7 Bridge FM. Blake Carlin with you on this Sunday morning. We've had plenty of feedback on our barbecue debate. It seems that the gas versus charcoal question has sparked a few opinions. Nathan from Narangbar is firmly in the gas camp. He says it's quick, convenient, and it's hardly any cleanup afterwards. Meanwhile, in Sarah in Redcliffe reckons charcoal is worth the extra effort because it brings out the flavour, you know, like, and I'm kind of a little bit like that too. Peter from North Lakes actually has found a bit of a middle ground. He's got both, and using both those for using gas for the quick midweek meals and firing up the charcoal barbecue when family and friends drop by on the weekend, so a bit of a bet each way. And Laurie from Samford Valley has taken a completely different approach. He says it doesn't matter whether it's gas or charcoal, it's the company around the barbecue that makes all the difference. Absolutely, and I think there's a lot of truth in that. Laurie, keep those texts coming on 0411 626 997. Right now, let's head back to 1986 and one of the great Australian pub rock anthems. Here's Iggy Pop with Real Wild Child.
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It's been such a pleasure to have you with me. I always enjoy having your texts and you being part of our show, and I really appreciate you coming along and joining in the fun. It's always great to hear from listeners across Moreton Bay and the northern suburbs. I think we've just got such a lovely area that we live in here and that we work in. 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Taking you through Sunday afternoon is Jay. You'll find him at the home of the Bogus 100 Trivia, where the points don't really matter, the weather is never quite right, and a few shenanigans are always on the menu. And in plenty of great rock variety, and you've got the perfect soundtrack as the weekend starts to wind down. I'm Blake Carlin. For the rest of your Sunday, have a great week ahead. Stay safe. And I look forward to joining you again next week here at your home of great rock variety, 99.7 Bridge FM.

0: its $1.1 billion fleet of attack helicopters, known as the Tigers, and replacing them with American Apaches. The Tiger Armed Reconnaissance helicopters will be retired from use this month. Captain Nicholas Bilton has told the ABC flying the Tigers has been a great experience.
1: It's absolutely awesome. It's literally me living out my childhood dream. I've wanted to do it ever since I was a little kid. The AH Tiger is a phenomenal platform, and I've really enjoyed flying it in Darwin and overseas as well.
0: This is Air National News.
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0: With another AFL Grand Final done and dusted, Lions Triple Premiership winning coach Chris Fagan is weighing up his future. Sarah Patterson reports.
6: Fagan admits that calling time after three straight AFL flags would be a dream way to finish his coaching career, and it's certainly tempting, but he's yet to decide one way or the other. The 65-year-old admits there's a part of him that's ready to call it a day after 10 years in charge at the Lions. However, he's left the door open to coach the final year of his contract in 2027, and we'll have that conversation when the time is right. Sarah Patterson, S Sport.
0: One of the NRL's buys of the season is facing up to his greatest challenge. Knights halfback Sandon Smith will go head-to-head with Panthers champion Nathan Cleary in today's NRL preliminary final. The former Rooster says it's hard not to be starstruck by the four-time premiership winner.
7: You know, it's still a bit of a, you know, fanboy moment running out there in a prelim final with the seven on your back against sort of Nathan Cleary. That's pretty, you know, I'll look back on that, and it's a pretty cool moment for me.
0: Meanwhile, Sydney are into their third consecutive NRLW grand final after beating Canberra 20-10. In the NBL, the Wildcats beat the Breakers 97-93. And in the rugby, the Wallabies will be without Josh Canham due to injury when they take on South Africa later today. Australian Independent Radio News.
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9: Busy conditions at the moment for the Gateway Motorway northbound from Deegan up onto the Bruce Highway through Moorabbin Downs. Gympie Arterial northbound starting to build up through Bald Hills onto the Bruce as well. Now the Bruce Highway northbound slow going from Kalanga all the way through to Caboolture. And there's also delays building up for the Bruce Highway southbound from the Diagonal Highway at Caboolture down in through Morayfield. For children, fighting cancer is one thing. 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
2: Yes, if you like sunshine, better get out today. According to our meteorology team, it'll be next weekend before that's back. Your weather for the 99.7 listening area. Excuse me. That's Moreton Bay and the north side, of course. Today, sunny with a high of 25. Monday, showers increasing and a high of 23. Tuesday, showers and 22, the high. In Stafford, good afternoon. It's currently 25. UV index is a very high. Make sure to cover the fancy bits and get your mind out of the gutter, because we mean your eyes.
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Hey, it's Jay, and oh my God, so much has happened this week. You won't believe it. I once called Roast Tattoo Timu Akadeka. You guys didn't like that. Unfortunately, Angry Anderson passed away, and the lead singer of Roast Tattoo passed away at the age of 79. Also, on Friday, the Dolphins, I'm sorry, guys, you know, they are out of the NRL Grand Final. It was a fair game. It was a fun game. I watched it. 50,000 people over in Lang Park. They also watched it. Sea of red and white. Unfortunately, they were, it was a fair match. But unfortunately, the Cockadoodles, the Sydney Roosters, were just a bit stronger this time. But you know what? Only a couple of years, a few years in the NRL. You know, Dolphins, you guys did great. Also, Donald Trump, he floated renaming the Strait of Hormuz to the Trump Strait. Now, the Trump Strait, let me tell you, this man's delusional. If the Trump Strait is a hand you are dealt in a poker game, you know you're going to lose your money. You're going to get shafted. excuse me. Keeping with fake news, in the bogus 100 this week, I'm asking you for a fake band. And a fake band. So that means something that didn't exist if it wasn't for the movies. Think the Blues Brothers. The Blues Brothers only existed because of a Saturday Night Live skit. So give me your favorite fake movie or TV band. 041-626-997. Your favorite movie or TV band. So a band that would not have existed if it wasn't for the movies. Now, back to some great rock variety right here on 99.7 Bridge FM. This is Collective Soul. You're with Jay. Good afternoon.

99.7 Bridge of Emmett's Jay here. That was Frankie Goes to Hollywood, When Two Tribes Go to War. Hey, fake bands. That's what we're talking about. Imitation. Imitation? No, just, you know, bands that don't exist, but they're in movies. A whole lot of movies have bands in them. A whole lot of movies are about bands that never, ever existed. That is your assignment for the Bogus 100. 0411-626-997. If you know a band that doesn't exist, but everybody loves, like the Blues Brothers. Or as Pam, our very own Pam from the Friday morning show said, the Archies, they gave us Sugar Sugar. I mean, come on. How good does it get? Your favorite fake band. Let me know. 0411-626-997. That's your question for the Bogus 100. Now back to some great rock variety, right? Great rock variety right here on 99.7 Bridge FM.

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Yeah. We know you are the warrior. Hey, it's Jay on Sunday. Before Scandal, that was The Commitments. And speaking of The Commitments, in today's Bogus 100, what I really was looking for is a fake band. A band that only exists because they were in a movie. Somebody texted and said, Tommy from The Who. That's actually not a band. It's still The Who playing in their band. Tommy was the deaf, dumb, and blind kid that was the pinball wizard. But anyway, the Blues Brothers, that is a completely made-up band. And The Commitments, they didn't exist until the movie. So there you go. 0411-626-997. If you got one, you're going into the running for 100 completely bogus points. That's why we call this the Bogus 100. The trivia is fun, but the points, well, there's nothing you can do with those. But you get bragging rights, so that's cool, eh? Anyway, back to some great rock variety right now on 99.7 Bridge of M. This is George Harrison. My Sweet Lord. Yeah!

Choir Boys on 99.7 Bridge FM. And if you like that song, then maybe, you got about another hour to get yourself to Burbengary, where the North of Brisbane Theatre Company is putting on the cabaret that's called Are We There Yet? It's 27 of Australia's greatest songs, performed by a wide cast of great singers. It's all community theater, so, you know, just go to Burbengary. It's at the Burbengary State Secondary College. Starts at 2, and then there'll be a couple more shows next weekend. Are We There Yet? By the North Brisbane Theater Company. Tickets are available at the door or at Try Booking. Just look up Are We There Yet? Anyway, now, back to some great rock variety before we go to, the next hour, in which I have got a surprise for you. That is, if you like your youth ruined by me. Yeah. Stay tuned. This is Amazing by Alex Lloyd on 99.7 Bridge FM.

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1: Quite a few delays at the moment on the Bruce Highway. If you're heading northbound, it does start to get slow there from North Lakes through until at least Caboolture. Southbound on the Bruce, a pretty heavy run there from Caboolture through until North Lakes. Around the Anzac Ave run to and from Redcliffe, you can expect some delays coming through Rothwell and also Kippering now. 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
7: Yeah, your weather for the 99.7 listening area. That's Moreton Bay in the north side, of course. Today, sunny with a high of 25 with a nice light wind. Monday, showers increasing and a high of 23. Winds picking up a bit. Tuesday, showers and 22 the high. Yeah, a lot of rain. In Shorncliffe, today though, happy Sunday. It's currently 25. UV is very high, so please slap on some sun sauce.
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99.7 Bridge FM from their fourth studio album, Together Alone. That was Crowded House with Locked Out. And that also features on the soundtrack for the American 1994 American film Reality Bites. And speaking of film, in today's Bogus 100, the quiz where the trivia is fun, but the points are completely useless. I asked you for a band that is fictitious, or at least a band that wouldn't have existed if it wasn't for a movie or a TV show. One band that is completely fictitious is Wayne's girlfriend Cassandra's. In Wayne's World, she plays in bass and sings in a band called Crucial Taunt. So there's one of them. Also, the Blues Brothers would not have existed if it wasn't for Saturday Night Live. Dan Aykroyd, John Belushi, a skit on Saturday Night Live. And, of course, the subsequent movie, The Blues Brothers, which is an absolute gem of a classic, full of great music. That band, by the way, is star-studded. It's got, you know, all the good musicians from Stax, that is a record label in Memphis, and all the good musicians from Chess Records in Chicago. So there you go, the Blues Brothers, a completely fake but nevertheless amazing band. 0411-626-997. If you have one yourself, give me your best fake, fictitious, imaginary band from a movie or TV show. You're in the running for 100 points. Now back to some great rock variety. This is Lou Gramm, Midnight Blue, on 99.7 Bridge FM.

0: 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Hey, I said I was, I did have a surprise for you. That is if you like your childhood ruined. And I'm going to ruin the childhood of people who are into kids television shows, or, you know, everybody was, right, at one point. That's okay. That sounded wrong. Anyway, kids television shows, or, you know, your favorite artist. There is a viral thing going on at the moment. And no, I'm not, I don't mean the flu or anything. No, there's a viral thing going on at the moment where, you know, with AI or not, maybe people are singing it themselves. People are doing remakes of really weird songs and marrying them up with a really weird artist choice. So I came across, and this is why I said I'm going to ruin your childhood, because if you like Michael Jackson or you like Postman Pat, you're going to hate this. I came across one where somebody decided that they were going to do the opening tune from Postman Pat. But what would happen if Michael Jackson sang it? Well, apparently it sounds a little bit like this.
1: Postman Pat, Postman Pat, Postman Pat, and a black and white cat.
0: That's what I mean.
1: Early in the morning, just as day is dawning, he picks up all the booze bags in his van. Jump on!
0: Jump on!

Okay, and now I'm just going to... Let's get back to the music. Oh, by the way, 041-626-997. Quick, you still have some time to get into the running for those 100 bogus points if you can name your favorite fictitious band from a movie or television show. Now, really, back to the Great Rock Variety right here on 99.7 Bridge of Amber.

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15: Moreton Bay and the North Side's home of great rock variety.

Yes, here we go. I asked you for your favorite fictitious band, or at least a band that wouldn't have existed if it wasn't for the movies or TV. Before we do that, let's have a quick look at the scoreboard. By the way, I thought we'd be closing in on 100 episodes, but courtesy of quite a few bye weeks where we had to cancel, the bogus 100, we are not even close. In third place, by the way, Dougie from Launton. Kelly Lee is in second. Is she playing this week? Because we need to knock Derek from Margate 1,000 points. What? Off his throne. Well, Chip from Launton said Tenacious D, but they existed before all the TV appearances. Pam said The Archies. That's a cartoon show. I mean, come on, that's a strong contender. It's a cartoon show that gave us the song Sugar Sugar. But Pam works here, so that doesn't count. Jared, also an employee, said The Monkees. Brizzy Bars said Daisy Jones and the Six. And the Breckenridge Bulls netball team said Strange Fruits from the movie Still Crazy. Derek from Margate, our 1,000-point champion, at the moment at least, said Wonders from the Tom Hanks movie That Thing You Do, but he wasn't the only one. Sharon Hickson said the same thing. Derek also said Crucial Taunt from the movie Wayne's World, Party Time, excellent. Trev used a band I asked a question about a few weeks ago, which would have been the movie Steel Dragon. The movie Rockstar is based on a true story about Judas Priest, but in the movie they are called Steel Dragon. Spinal Tap is, as far as I'm concerned, the one and only fictitious band that really matters, but too many people said that, and I wasn't going to pull out the randomizer for yet another week. We're going to have to do that next week anyway, when it becomes the multi 250, because that is the first week of the month. Michael said John Cafferty and the Beaver Brown Band, but that is not a fictitious band. They are real and provided the soundtrack for a movie about a fictitious band, namely Eddie and the Cruisers. But there is a scene in Back to the Future in which Marty McFly plays a Chuck Berry guitar solo or a Chuck Berry song because the guitar player of the Starlighters injures his hand during a break in between their sets at the dance that Marty McFly is on. Marvin Berry then calls his cousin Chuck, holds up the phone and shouts for Chuck Berry to listen to his new sound. And that is why the winning answer is Marvin Berry and the Starlighters. And would you believe it? Yes, yet again, that is Derek from Margate, who is now on 1,100 points. Come on, guys. You got to catch up to this guy, because otherwise it's going to be a really boring rest of the season. No, I tell you what, here's what's going to happen soon. By the way, Derek, congratulations on yet another win. But soon we'll pull out the negative bogus points. So I don't know if you remember that from last year, where we start deducting points if you didn't get the winning answer. Anyway, I'll tell you more when that rolls around. For right now, Marvin Berry and the Starlighters, that is the winning answer by, I was going to say by Chuck Berry, but it's actually Derek from Margate who gave that answer. Again, congratulations. Now, we're going to listen to a fictitious band, namely Bogus on Sunday. This is the Blues Brothers. It's Everybody Needs Somebody to Love, right here on 99.7 Bridge FM.

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1: Still looking pretty slow at the moment on the Bruce Highway. Quite a few delays there in each direction. That is between Caboolture and also North Lakes. The run around the Pine Rivers Bridge, though, not looking too bad at the moment. The one Anzac Ave, that is looking pretty slow. You do have some delays in each direction as you're coming through Rothwell and Kippering right now. 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
7: 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That's Moreton Bay and the north side of the river, of course. Today, it was 25 most of the day, and it's going to cool off to 13 overnight. Monday, showers increasing in a high of 23 with the winds picking up. Tuesday, showers again and 22 the high in Mango Hill. Happy Sunday. It is currently 25 degrees.
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Big Shot. Also a big shot. It's Jay on Sunday. And your Sunday is almost over, but we are going to have some fun. Look, I've got a U2 coming up, Primal Scream, and, oh, a little bit of the Rolling Stones even. So stay right here with me. I appreciate your company. We'll do some more dancing on 99.7 Bridge FM. 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

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Hey, did you know that the Bald Hills State School is 160 years old? Yes, 160. And they will celebrate that milestone on Saturday, the 10th of October. It'll bring together current and former students, families, staff, and the wider community, of course, to celebrate 160 years of education, history, and community spirit. Celebrations begin from 11 a.m. with market stalls, live entertainment, community performances, food trucks, historical displays, rides, and a fireworks finale will be there, broadcasting live from midday to 6 p.m. So if you want to show your support, or, you know, just come over and have a sticky beak at the historical displays, 160 years of Bald Hills State School. That is at 2156 Gympie Road in Bald Hills. We'll be there on Saturday, October the 10th from noon to 6. So come on and say hi and maybe get a sticker or something. 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

Stevie Nicks on 99.7 Bridge of M. Hey, I hope you have had a great Sunday afternoon. I had a lot of fun, and I'm glad that you were here with me to enjoy it together. Speaking of which, you need to stay safe and stay healthy. So next week, next Sunday, noon to 3, we can enjoy some more Bogus and Shenanigans together. Meanwhile, tomorrow evening in Oz Rock, Bernie O'Brien will do a tribute to Angry Anderson. And once again, I'm sorry for calling Roast Tattoo Timu Akideka. A couple of you have told me that was not cool, even though I got in more trouble when I said I'm sick and tired of Taylor Swift. Anyway, like I said, until next week, hope you're having a great week. Stay safe, stay healthy, and bye. I'm going to leave you with Metallica, Enter Sandman, because, hey, it is about time to go to sleep, right? Adios, amigos.

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1: Mostly looking slow on the Bruce Highway heading southbound from Caboolture at the moment. It is taking at least 20-25 minutes getting from Caboolture through until at least North Lakes there. Northbound run from the Palm Rivers Bridge, that's looking pretty good. No major issues at the moment. Anzac have just very minor delays through Rothwell and Kippering. 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
1: Some ongoing delays at the moment on the Bruce Highway. Things are still running pretty slow there from Caboolture with up to 20-minute delays there through until North Lakes. The northbound run from the Pine Rivers Bridge, that's not looking too bad. Also, a pretty good run on Anzac Ave. No major dramas through Rothwell, Kippering and pretty clear around Mango Hill. 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
1: Still having a very slow run at the moment on the Bruce Highway. If you are coming southbound from Caboolture, you can expect about 20, 25-minute delays there. That is from Caboolture through until past North Lakes. Northbound run on the Bruce, not looking too bad at the moment. Only very minor delays on Anzac Ave coming through Rothwell and Kippering. They're to and from Redcliffe, but nothing too major at the moment. 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
1: Hi, it's Laurie Lawrence here with my grandchildren, Evie and Harper. 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
1: That run on the Bruce Highway heading southbound from Caboolture still looking pretty slow at the moment. You're still having up to 20-minute delays. There has been a slow run most of the Arvo from Caboolture through until at least North Lakes. The run Anzac Ave, not too bad at the moment. It is looking mostly clear through Mango Hill, around Rothwell and also Kippering. 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
0: and Johnny, and welcome to It Takes Two, 99.7 Bridge FM's arts and entertainment show this Sunday, the 27th of September.
1: 27th of September, and what a footy weekend it's been, Johnny. Footy, footy, footy.
0: Yes.
1: Yes, and the footy continues this week. We're off to see Brazil versus Australia.
0: On Tuesday night, yeah.
1: Thank you for that lovely birthday present, Johnny. I'm sure I'll enjoy it. Now, in this hour, we'll have as our guest, the lovely Michelle Whitmore, who is the director of Act One Theatre's next play, Picnic at Hanging Rock. And Michelle will have a double pass to give away to that show, so stay listening for that one.
0: And after 7 p.m, we'll be visited by the two tenors, that is Roger Davey and Matthew Lee, who are performing in the Best of Josh Groban show at Sandgate Town Hall next Friday, the 2nd of October. Mm. It's a morning show.
1: Great venue there too.
0: Yeah.
1: Yeah. And during the evening, we'll be asking trivia questions based on bands that start with a V for vegetable. There's also another community theatre play to let you know about, and we'll slip in some music from recent guests on It Takes Two.
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1: Let's go with a change in the mood, Johnny. Okay, kids in the kitchen.
0: Okay.

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0: Wow, the Cure, Just Like Heaven. And it's just like heaven being in the studio because our guest, Michelle Whitmore, whom we'll be speaking to very soon, has just arrived. Welcome, Michelle.
1: Hi, thank you.
0: All right. But first, we just have to give the answer to our trivia question we asked a little while ago, which was, which band starting with a V became has the same name as a sweet confection? And the answer, Johnny.
2: Yes, we had a few replies saying Vanilla Ice.
0: And Vanilla Slice.
2: And one Vanilla Slice. That was John Koeman. Have you got the other names, Susie?
0: Peter from Bray Park and Sharon from Bundaberg.
2: Okay. Yeah, but close. It was, in fact, Vanilla Fudge.
0: Yeah, you nearly got it right, but you fudged it, didn't you?
2: So they had a hit with a rearrangement of the Supremes track, You Keep Me Hanging On.
0: Yeah, the band has been cited as one of the few American links between psychedelia and heavy metal. But let's get back to the great rock variety. And as I said before, very soon we'll be speaking with Michelle Whitmore from Act One Theatre.
2: It has two tickets to give away.
0: Oh, stay tuned for that one.

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'Cause everybody hates a tourist, especially one who thinks it's all such a laugh.

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0: 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Planet Earth.
1: Or yeah.
0: We've returned to Planet Earth and we've returned to the studio in 99.7 Bridge FM because we've got Michelle Whitmore from Act One Theatre with us, and Michelle is directing the iconic play Picnic at Hanging Rock.
1: Welcome back again.
0: Welcome,
1: Michelle.
0: Back.
2: Thank you, Susie. Thank you, Johnny.
1: Yes.
0: Now, Michelle, I've known you for a few years now. You were Mrs. Bucket or Bouquet,
2: it's Bouquet.
0: In Keeping Up Appearances when we did that together.
2: That's right.
0: And you were also in the play I directed this year, Billy Liar. Mm-hmm. You were Mrs. Liar. No, you weren't. What was the name? I forget Billy's surname now. But you were Billy's mother, and you did a fantastic job.
2: Yeah.
0: Now, I'm sure you're doing a fantastic job directing Picnic at Hanging Rock as well. Going to tell us about it?
2: Yeah, absolutely. This is my second time at directing.
1: Mm-hmm.
2: I first directed Mother and Son a couple of years ago.
1: Oh.
2: But yes, I am now deciding to direct Picnic at Hanging Rock. I guess it's been a work in progress for about 12 months now. I've mm-hmm. originally wanted to do the play, you know, this iconic piece of history, I guess, for a number of years, and having the opportunity to be able to do that for Act One Theatre has been, you know, absolutely fantastic. But I have to say, when I first read the script, you know, I saw the movie as a young kid, the piece of music that, you know, the theme tune that went with the movie itself has always, I guess, haunted me to a certain degree, and so that was my motivation for wanting to put this production on. And I always remember the movie, and when I read the script for the first time, I almost had a heart attack because it was nothing like the movie whatsoever. And I guess that is, in my mind now, has been the blessing, because we've been able to put a completely different take on the story mm-hmm. and really look at what happened after the girls went missing.
1: Mm. Mm. Well, that's interesting. Yeah, different. I didn't realise it was different to the movie, the book.
2: Yes. Yeah. So
0: and it was an adaptation by who?
2: Tom Wright. Tom
0: Wright,
2: Wright's
0: yes.
2: adaptation,
0: and,
2: yeah. Mm.
0: So you're obviously quite, well, after you got over your shock, you're quite happy to go along with his adaptation.
2: Yes, I did wonder how we were going to pull it off to a certain degree, but, you know, it's come together beautifully, so mm. couldn't be happier.
0: And you've got five lovely young actresses there,
2: yep.
0: four of them brand new
2: to
0: Act One Theatre.
2: Yep.
0: The other one has only been in one Act One Theatre play before.
2: That's right.
0: But,
2: so
0: you're very happy with them, I think.
2: Absolutely. We're just blown away by the way that, you know, they've brought this story to life.
1: Mm-hmm.
2: It's, you know, it's got suspense, it's got intense moments, it's got drama, it's got, you know, a bit of comedy in certain degrees, but it is considered very dramatic. Mm-hmm. And the girls have really done it justice. I mean, some of the actors, it's an ensemble of five young women. They've not acted before, some of them. Some have only acted when they were at school in drama class. So to see them, you would think that they were seasoned actresses. Mm-hmm. So, yeah, what a privilege.
1: Michelle, you were saying some of them have two roles and more than one role.
2: Yeah, so it's an ensemble piece, and so all of the characters are there from the movie, kind of, and these the ensemble take on all of the roles within the production. So, you know, all the male roles. We've got one of the actresses takes on, you know, their main role is that of Elizabeth, but Elizabeth then morphs into Mrs. Appleyard, but also then plays a part as a police tracker. So mm-hmm. there's many, many roles, but all contained within the five girls carrying out the ensemble performance.
1: Right.
0: So some quick changes, it sounds like.
2: Absolutely, yes, yes.
1: I was going to ask you that. What about costumes? What are the who did the costumes?
2: So we've been really lucky. Deb Hossack, as you'd know, her and I have sourced the costumes. There's, I think, something like 27 different costumes. And yeah, we've had to be creative. There's a bit of a twist, so I don't want to give away too much, but there's a bit of a twist on the schoolgirl type, you know, what we perceive the schoolgirl types to be in the day. So it starts off modern day, then morphs back into when the girls were, you know, back in the 1900s. But yeah, a bit of a different take on it, I'd say.
1: Why do you think it has been such an enduring story?
2: I think it's that whole mystery around what happened, you know. And some of the way that my story has come to play is that we're taking a look at the backstory behind, you know, what happened after the girls went missing, what took place in the college as such. And I guess it's that whole mystery of around, well, what actually happened to the girls? What happened to also Sarah, which is one of the other main characters within the college? What happened to her? And that's where our story leads us along those lines.
0: And you mentioned the music from the film always stayed with you. Can you, what is that piece of music? Anything special?
2: Oh, I don't know the name of it. I can't remember, but it's got the pipe music. And yeah, it's very haunting and it does feature in the show. So just a snippet.
0: we've picked a piece of music that might fit in with this show. It's by Billy Thorpe and the Aztecs. Are you going to play it, Susie?
1: I think
0: by Billy Thorpe and the Aztecs, and it's called Twilight Time.

0: was a great Billy Thorpe. Twilight time.
1: I can just imagine the girls walking between the rocks with the music, not necessarily the singing, but the music from that
0: twilight play. Sensation.
1: But I know you've got your own your own effects and everything worked out, so we're going to keep something as a mystery, aren't we?
0: Absolutely.
1: Michelle, we're going to give away two tickets before you leave, and we'll just mention when the show is on, I think. Mm-hmm. So Act One Theatre will be performing the iconic story of Picnic at Hanging Rock at the Old Shire Hall, Strathpine, from Friday the 2nd of October, that's next Friday, till Sunday the 18th of October. And the show contains themes of distress and trauma, I believe, and it's recommended for mature audiences.
0: Oh, that rules you out, Johnny.
1: But maybe 13 over, school age?
2: Yes, yes.
1: Mm-hmm. To book, you can go to Act One Theatre's website and you'll be directed to book via Humanitix. Mm. So that's from Friday the 2nd of October to Sunday the 18th of October. You don't want to miss this play. I think it's going to be really good.
0: Before we do ask a question of our listeners, Michelle, I just wondered, what were the challenges, the biggest challenge for you? Or
2: I think the biggest challenge for me was making sure I did the story justice.
0: Mm-hmm.
2: When I read the script, I thought I'd bitten off more than I could chew, and I thought, oh my gosh, how am I actually going to bring this to life? But
0: that's never a bad thing, though. It's that puddle, you know, look serene on the top of the water and puddle like
2: yep,
0: that underneath.
2: And I told the girls that today, I'm like a duck. I look quite calm on the top, but underneath my legs are going a million miles an hour. But I had all these ideas in my head, and it was really hard to try and get them down on paper. And so a lot of the blocking that I've done, and a lot of the effects and sound and lighting and that was all in my head. It's taken like the whole time of rehearsals to really get that down pat. But you know, absolutely happy with where we've landed. I'm quite surprised.
0: And Johnny, I think you did ask this question. I must have missed it. Is there music in the play?
2: It's not musical, no. Mm. There's just the opening theme tune at the beginning, and then of course at the curtain call. So,
1: but we're keeping that in suspense, Susan.
0: Oh, okay.
1: They'll find out when they go.
2: You've got to go see it.
0: Yes, that's right. So, Johnny, can you just repeat that? Or, Michelle, do you want to let our listeners know where it's on and the times?
1: Okay. The Act One Theatre will be performing Picnic at Hanging Rock at the Old Shire Hall, Strathpine, from Friday the 2nd of October to Sunday the 18th of October. This theatrical adaptation reimagines the mystery with an ensemble of actors with razor-sharp dialogue and psychological intensity. It's a modern re-examination of a classic built specifically for the live stage. So,
0: if you want to win a double pass to Act One Theatre's Picnic at Hanging Rock, can you ring or text in?
1: Don't ring yet.
0: No, wait till we're off. We've got music on. Text or ring in for and let us know the name of one of the young ladies' characters. You know, they were quite well known. Picnic at Hanging Rock, as we've already said, was quite an iconic movie. And so if you know one of the young ladies' names, the character, let us know on 0411 626 997. 0411 626 997, or give us a call when we're not talking, when we have music going, on 3284 5000. So Michelle, thank you so much for coming in. Is there a final message or a final thank you that you'd like to give to any of your
2: I just want to give the five girls, Bryony, Chaney, Liliana and Renee, I just want to give them a big Hoot for, like, they've just been so wonderful to work with.
1: I think you missed one.
0: And these are their real names, by the way. These are not the character names, so don't. These are not the names.
2: Rebecca, I miss Rebecca.
0: All right.
2: And of course, Deb and Andrew have been wonderful as part of the production team, along with my husband Mark. Mm-hmm. Yeah, I couldn't have done it without any of them, and they've all been fantastic.
0: Right. So Michelle Whitmore from Act One Theatre's Picnic at Hanging Rock, thank you so much for coming in.
2: And
0: yeah, we will look forward to going along and seeing that play ourselves. Won't we, Johnny? We usually have to go at different times.
1: Because of this young man.
0: Because of our dog, Shadow, who has separation.
1: Michelle knows very well because he's been to
0: rehearsals
1: when I've directed plays as well.
0: And did he give you any directions, Michelle?
2: Shadow.
0: Yes.
1: He always knows when it's time to leave, doesn't he?
2: Time to leave, and when he wanted to go for a walk, he used to do circles.
0: All right. Thanks so much, Michelle.
2: Thank you, Beau.
0: Lovely to have you in.
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And if you want to rock down the highway to Strathpine to see the picnic at Hanging Rock that's starting on Friday the 2nd of October through to Sunday the 18th of October, and you would like to tickets to that show, give us a call on 3284 5000, or send us a text on 0411 626 997. 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Here's Alex Lloyd, The Wonder.

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0: 99.7 Bridge FM, and you're with Susie and Johnny for another hour of arts and entertainment news on It Takes Two. And we had such a great response to the double pass to give away for Picnic Angle Rock that we got in touch with Debbie from Act One Theatre, and she said, go ahead and give away a second double pass. So we've got good news for Karen Marie from Kippering. You've won a double pass, as well as Lauren and Chris from Launton.
1: Well done. Good on you. It'll be a great show. And, we'll probably go along as well. And in this hour, we'll have another trivia question based on bands that start with a V for Victor. And our guests will be Roger Davey and Matthew Lee, who are the two tenors. They'll let you know all about their Best of Josh Groban show at Sanger Gate Town Hall on Friday the 2nd of October. So we're really looking forward to meeting with them in the studio very shortly.
0: Yeah, that's going to be 11 a.m. show. But first, more great rock variety on 99.7 Bridge FM.
1: Here's the Birds of Tokyo, who have plans. 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

0: Hoodoo Gurus on 99.7 Bridge FM, My Girl. 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
1: The question is, name the band whose first name is a fabric and second name is a subterranean space. It starts with a V, but the first name is a fabric and the second name is a subterranean space.
0: All right, let's get back to the Great Rock Variety, see how you go with that one.
1: 0411 626 997 or 3284 5000 if you know the answer.
0: All right, here's Led Zeppelin, Black Dog.

0: That was Matchbox 20, who are feeling a little unwell.
1: Yes, and a little while ago, we asked you a trivia question, which was, name the band whose first name is a fabric and the second name is a subterranean space. As you know, all the bands start with a V tonight.
0: Yes, and the answer is Velvet Underground. The band formed in New York in 1964 and in 1966 went under the management of Andy Warhol. The classic lineup was Lou Reed, John Cale, Sterling Morrison and Mo Tucker. At various stages, the band was joined by German model singer Nico, real name Christa Pefkin. Yeah,
1: and
0: so
1: the ones that got Velvet Underground correct was Marie from Clontarf and Lisa from Strathpine. Well done to you both for that.
0: Yeah.
1: Well, we're going to play a Velvet Underground track now.
0: We are.
1: It's called Run, Run, Run.

Said Uncle Dave, I saw my soul must be saved. 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

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What a waste. Couldn't even get, say, small town taste. Rode the trolleys down to 47. Biggie Bieber's good.

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0: 99.7 Bridge FM, Billy Joel, Moving Out. And we are very privileged to have one of the two tenors, Matthew, in the studio, who's just moved in. Welcome, Matthew.
1: Thanks, Susie. Thanks for having me. And John.
2: Well, Matthew, we've seen you perform quite a few times now, and we always love you on stage, and everybody around here does. You're quite well known in this area. Jersey Boys was absolutely amazing, wasn't it?
1: It was it was a great show.
0: Matthew Lee, I should have said your last name, Matthew.
1: Not just Matthew, like Madonna or, you know. Yeah. I do actually have an auntie called Madonna, but she does have a surname, but it'd be cool just to go by Matthew and be known. That'd be amazing. That'd be easy.
2: Well, welcome to the show, and you're going to tell us all about this two tenors show that's going to be on Friday at 11 a.m. It's an early start.
1: Yep, morning show.
2: It's called The Best of Josh Groban.
0: Yes, how did that all come about?
1: So the project of the two tenors has been something that myself and Roger Davey, who's a well-known name around the region, the Gold Coast, Brisbane, wider region and elsewhere. We met up and discussed putting a show together. And Roger being classically trained and myself being classically trained, but Roger comes from more of an operatic side of things and I come from, in the last few years, more of a music theatre background. So we sort of decided what sort of music could we put together as a show, and given that we're both tenors, we have a similar voice, let's find a tenor who matches the music we like. And so we sort of struck upon Josh Groban as this central thematic thing, where we knew that there was lots of beautiful songs that he performs, whether it's covers or songs that have been written for him that he's recorded on albums, and so that's kind of how it started. So we've been performing the show now since the beginning of the year, and we've had some great times. We were just in Toowoomba last night up at the Carnival of Flowers at the St Luke's Anglican Church on Rutland Street. So that was a really lovely show and had a sold-out audience. And we have great time up there, and the acoustics in there were really nice as well. So.
0: Well, Sandgate Town Hall's a pretty good venue.
1: It is. It's lovely.
0: Have you performed there before?
1: Yeah. So I've just did a few months ago, Roger and I and another soprano, Gabrielle Jack, who's amazing, along with pianist Leanne Warne, have a timeless duets show that I'm part of as well. And so we performed there a few months ago, and it was a great show. Mm-hmm. And, you know, so we thought, why not? We'll bring our show there. Mm-hmm. And in our show, the two tenors featuring Josh Groban's music, we do also have a guest soprano. Her name's Gabrielle Diaz. There's a bit of a common theme there with sopranos named Gabrielle. So she's an absolutely amazing performer, very professional, great voice, and she sings with Opera Queensland and the Seven Sopranos, who are another group around the region. So she's a great asset, and it's lovely to, you know, have people to help lift us up as well, and also elevate the music of Josh Groban's music. And not only some of the music that he sings are covers of other great numbers like Ness and Dormer and Time to Say Goodbye and The Prayer. We do all these big numbers as a trio, and so it really adds another dynamic to it.
0: Actually, when I was looking up Josh Groban, I saw Ed Sheeran and Andre Bocelli doing Josh Groban. That was really interesting.
1: Yeah. So we do a few covers. There's a few a few songs that Josh Groban that was written from an album that he did called Stages. Mm-hmm. So there's songs that are from music theatre in those on that album, such as Anthem, and then there's which is from Chess, I believe. And there's To Where You Are, which is a lovely song.
0: Beautiful music.
1: Beautiful music, and then we do some covers of things that Josh Groban has performed as well. Bridge Over Troubled Water, he does this amazing cover with a gospel singer called Brian McKnight, and he does this performance live. So we have the same arrangement that Roger and I sing together, and obviously that's a Simon and Garfunkel song. So there's a lot of music that will the audience that will know.
0: Right. Yeah.
1: But there might be a couple of numbers that they don't know that, that were Josh Groban songs.
0: Mm-hmm.
1: So yeah.
2: So are they? It's pre-recorded backing music, is it?
1: Yeah. Yes, we have really, really, really well polished tracks. Our sound engineer and production legend who comes and does the shows, AJ Hazard, who's from this area, and he's well known around here. He's a brilliant musician himself.
2: I think we know an AJ.
1: Yeah, Susan? AJ, and
2: is he to do with the disability people? AJ,
0: no,
2: I seem to recall that name.
0: I don't think so.
1: Mm. Well, I'm not sure if he's involved in that, but he's done a lot of things with Redcliffe Entertainment. With RMT.
0: Mm-hmm.
1: Over the years, and that's how I met AJ. Roger and AJ have known each other, and so anyway, he's put together with Roger these backing tracks that we do use, and we you know, ideally that it'd be amazing to put something like this together and have live instruments, but in this day and age, especially just with production costs and things like that, it's basically impossible.
0: Matt, how often do you get together to rehearse, or because you're touring, do you not need to rehearse?
1: That's a really good question, Susie, because we did discuss that last night when we performed in Toowoomba, how we have a 90-minute format of the show, and we can also sort of do a reduced 60-minute slot. So we sort of performed, we did a couple of 60-minute slots. We performed at the Wynnum Fringe earlier in the year, and then we performed in July at City Hall, and they were both great shows. They went down really well, but they were the 60-minute version of the show. And so when I was driving up to Toowoomba yesterday on my own, I was listening to some of the songs, and I went, oh yeah, we have to sing that in the show. We haven't run that number since April when we performed in Stanthorpe. You know, we know that we're familiar with each other's how we work and how the songs sound, and it comes back like muscle memory. But I must admit, because we have a couple of an abridged version of the show, you know,
0: some of the songs
1: sometimes you might want a rehearsal. Well, we had to make sure we sound checked some of those things before. Let's put it that way. But we're going to be in good stead for Friday at Sandgate.
0: So it's a one-off concert, isn't it?
1: Yes.
0: Yeah.
1: Yeah. Yeah.
0: And where are you heading after that?
1: So we have, for the two tenors, we have a show on the 28th of October at Sunpack, which is being produced by Magnifico Productions. So we're partnering up with Magnifico Productions, which is a bloke called Tristan James, who's a great performer. He has an Elvis tribute show and a Blues Brothers show that he's bringing to Redcliffe.
0: Actually,
1: might have already performed. Yeah, he's got a great, you need to look him up, everyone listening to Tristan James on his website. Really, really great what he's doing. So he's putting on, bringing us to Sunpack to do our show. But we also have, we're doing the show at Twin Towns in November, and forgive me if I can't recall the date. So we are performing.
2: That'll be a highlight.
1: A couple of times, yeah. And the Twin Towns will be a slightly different version of a slightly different show as well. It's not going to have the Josh Groban name. It's a different performance. We have live instruments there. We have a pianist and flautist Rhonda. Who is just an amazing musician and a human being, and also Matt Roth on the piano, who's really well known around Brisbane. He'll come, so that will add the dynamic to what we can.
0: Almost a small orchestra.
1: Very small orchestra. We'll still have some backing tracks with that, but there'll be live instruments as well.
0: That's exciting, and just changing it around from time to time.
1: Yeah. Yeah, it's good. It's nice. And like in a week or two, we go up to Bundaberg for the CMCA rally. It's like the caravan, campervan, I think, sort of convention, cool. Let's say, that they hold.
2: Some people are going to that.
1: Okay.
0: Tell us a bit more about that.
1: So I think we're performing up there. So we're booked as an artist for that night, you know. So Roger and I are going up and performing a 90-minute show. So that will be a blend of the songs we do with our Josh Groban show, and also because of the night and the audience, and obviously we're the
2: client. So how do you do that? You don't stick a stage up in the middle of the caravans, do you?
1: No, I don't know what they're doing there. It's at the showgrounds, I believe.
2: Oh, I see. Mm-hmm.
1: And so I presume they'll have a stage, and there'll be different entertainment. I don't know how long the rally runs, but I think we're on a certain night. Performing, right. And there must be some other entertainment on other evenings and during the day. So
2: yeah, there's a thing I'm involved with, and a lot of them are in a caravan club.
1: Yes,
2: and so they. Where's so and so? Oh, they've gone away with the caravan club.
1: Yeah,
2: there's about a dozen of them, I think.
1: Okay,
3: yeah, right.
2: Couples.
1: So is it like the equivalent of being part of a bicycle? Like, you know, being in a Harley-Davidson club, going on a Sunday ride? What's a caravan?
2: These are people I play bowls with.
1: Okay.
2: But they disappear because they're not here this weekend. They've gone away with the caravan club. they all have their own caravan.
0: Yeah, I think they just go. Like four-wheel drives do that.
1: Yeah, and stay somewhere. And, and
2: they have mentioned going to camp at showgrounds. But I didn't know they had entertainment as well.
1: Like, no, well, I was the same. When we booked it, and I thought, oh, this is interesting. What's the CMCA? What is that? And we'll be slightly changing some of the songs up to make it a little bit more up, some of the upbeat numbers, because our Josh Groban show is, I think it's rooted in popra and classical crossover with pop opera, and with this with certain things where we will perform at things where you have a different kind of expectation based on the people that have booked you. You sort of have to change up your song. So we'll be performing some Tom Jones and some ABBA. You know, we'll do a bit of even some John Farnham. We'll do a bit of Queen.
2: Sounds good. I'll just remind people what this show is. So following the success of their Timeless Duets concert at Sandgate Town Hall in April, the two tenors are returning with a new production, The Best of Josh Groban, a morning show as part of Queensland Seniors Month in October. And featuring former Ten Tenors member Roger Davey, local musical theatre performer Matthew Lee, and special guest soprano Gabrielle Diaz from Opera Queensland and the Seven Sopranos. This show is a must to see. So to book for the two tenors, The Best of Josh Groban, it's on Friday the 2nd of October, commencing at 11 a.m. at the Sandgate Town Hall. You go to trybooking.com/DNSGP. DNSGP.
0: Or if you just Google the two tenors, Best of Josh Groban, you will find information
1: or
0: about that.
1: Social media, if you find us on Facebook or Instagram as the two tenors, you know, we pop up.
0: And Matt, will you get a chance to rehearse in the venue, in the Sandgate Town Hall beforehand?
1: Yeah, we'll definitely warm up and sound check. We'll have access to the hall probably from early in the morning, and we'll set up everything and get the chairs ready, and front of house we'll have some people helping us, and
2: at least you haven't got to go too far.
1: No, it's pretty good. I can just get out of bed, get a coffee and
2: walk there.
1: Yeah, no, it is nice, as opposed to Toowoomba. I was just saying to Johnny Susie, I've got two little children under two. One's basically a newborn, and the other 18 months. Thank you very much. And so the first night away from them, my wife at home with the two of them last night whilst I was in Toowoomba. So, yeah, it'll be a slightly more relaxed morning, being able to just pop down to the town hall at Sandgate and maybe come home via Woolworths getting some milk.
2: Matthew Lee is a lovely young man. He was telling me that he was a little bit, wasn't late getting here, but he would have liked to have got here earlier, but he had to get one of his children off to sleep before he left home.
1: Yeah.
2: What a nice
0: The bedtime stories?
1: We read about 2 minutes of her nursery rhyme book, which we just look at the pictures, and she identifies fruits and different pictures and images, and then I just lie down and I got her down just in time.
0: Oh, that's lovely. And Matt, when you're not listening to Josh Groban, which is obviously the focus of the concert at the moment, who else are you influenced by?
1: I'm a bit of a... Well, I listen to a lot of similar music depending on the day of the week and the time of the day, and you know, but like everyone in this day and age, we have so much music to draw on, and I've always loved classical music. I'm also into contemporary music. I love Australian rock music and indie and English prog music rock. And prog rock's probably my favourite genre outside of sort of Australian rock, I think. So but I love I do love listening to the Ten Tenors, some of their older albums when I was a teenager, really a lot of inspiration. So I guess I listen to music like that. I do love listening to the recorded albums of musicals and things like that as well. So, you know, I was driving up to Toowoomba listening to the Book of Mormon and just...
0: Oh, yeah.
1: You can't beat that feeling when you listen to, like, music theatre. I listen to everything, honestly, metal to indie to then, you know...
0: Hi, opera. Brother Lee. How are you?
1: Yeah. Hello.
0: Hello.
1: It's amazing. One of my best mates went to see it yesterday at the Glass House, and he messaged me beforehand saying, I'm going to see the Book of Mormon. And I was just like so jealous of him as he's not a performer. He loves music, but he'd never seen it. And I don't think he knew much about it. So I'm really looking forward to debriefing with him about it.
0: I saw it when it was here before.
1: Yes, okay.
0: You never did go,
2: No,
0: did
2: I've
0: you?
2: Never seen it.
0: Yeah.
1: I saw it in London when I was, many years ago.
0: Did you?
1: You know, I saw it as when I lived there in 2012 or 2013. Mm-hmm. So, yeah, a great show. So inappropriate on many levels, but that's the beauty of it. The music, it's still so clever.
2: Yeah.
1: And, you know, the best part about it is obviously that, like, the Mormon faith, the Latter-day Saints decided to, like, advertise in the playbill on the West End, which I think is just hilarious because the show is completely satire and sending them up, but they just went, oh, well, you may, if you can't beat them, any publicity is good publicity.
0: That's right, yes.
1: So it's great.
0: All right. Now, we might just refresh where people can hear.
2: The Two Tenors, Best of Josh Groban, is going to be a concert at Sandgate Town Hall on the Friday, the 2nd of October. It's 11 a.m. How long does it go for? 90 minutes, you said, did you?
1: Yeah, 90 minutes with an interval of roughly 15. So you'll be out the door before 1 o'clock.
2: Yeah, you can still go and find a restaurant nearby afterwards and have lunch.
1: Yeah.
2: Yeah. So go to trybooking.com/DNSGP. DNSGP.
0: D for David, N for Nelly, S for Sam, G for George. Is that right?
2: And P for Peter. So
1: right.
2: That's the two tenors, Roger Davey and Matthew Lee, and they'll have a special guest soprano, Gabrielle Diaz, with them as well. A must see show.
1: Thanks, guys.
0: All right. Matt, thanks so much for coming along. Lovely to catch up with you again.
1: Yeah, you too.
0: I can't remember when you were here last.
1: I was here to promote, I think it was in January or just before, I did a Village People Experience show with Jally Entertainment, and it was then.
0: Yes.
1: So I've been fairly busy this year with stuff.
0: That was fantastic.
2: I've been along to see that.
1: Did you come along? Yeah.
2: I ended up on the stage.
1: Of course, John, I forgot all about this at Redcliffe.
0: That's another story for another
2: underwear.
0: Time.
1: Yeah.
0: In his underwear.
1: Oh, there's a lot more that needs to be broken, picked apart story. From that, but great time to end.
0: All right, no, that's great.
1: Thanks,
0: such
1: guys.
0: Lovely to have you in the studio tonight again, Matt.
1: Thank you, guys.
2: And
0: we'll try and get there on Friday.
2: Yeah.
0: We will.
1: Oh, that'd be lovely. Yeah. More than welcome.
0: I might buy it for his birthday present. You know what he bought me for my birthday present? Tickets to Brazil versus Australia on Tuesday.
1: Oh, wow. is there a game on?
2: Soccer.
1: Yes. Yeah, is there a friendly?
2: Tuesday night. They've already played in... You see, you've been so busy lately. They've already played the other night in the Townsville. It was a one-all draw. So the second game is at Suncorp.
1: Yeah, wow.
0: Tickets Tuesday to the night. Two tennis for Friday. Yeah, but we'll
1: That's
0: get
1: right. That's
0: we'll
1: right. You can. You can. There. Yeah, you'll be able to get there.
0: All right. So Matt Lee of the Two Tenors putting on the Best of Josh Groban on Friday at Sandgate Town Hall, 11 a.m. So yeah, don't miss it. Thanks,
1: Matt. Guys.
2: Thank you, Matthew.

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0: And the great rock variety continues with Weddings, Parties, Anything, a song called Monday's Experts. We all know them, don't we? And welcome back to Susie and Johnny, It Takes Two show on 99.7 Bridge FM.
1: And in this hour, we'll ask you the final trivia question based on bands, starting with a V for Veronica, but not Veronicas. And I never thought about the Veronicas. We should have done them. And we'll catch up with some celebrity birthdays.
0: And I'll let you know about the Mousetrap Theatre's next play, Dress to Kill, which is an interactive play you will definitely enjoy. I just want to mention something now, Susie. There was an incredible game of Australian rules yesterday.
1: Yeah.
0: And, you know, it got to about, I think it was 4 minutes to go, and it looked like the Brisbane Lions were dead and buried. Then all of a sudden, out of nowhere, Charlie Cameron kicked this goal and they started playing a song over the tannoy system. And only played it for a short while, but then all the Brisbane Lions supporters started joining in with it. And that's what happens, apparently, when Charlie Cameron scores a goal. And it gave them such a lift, they went on to kick three more goals and they won the match after being dead and buried. So here's the song that lifted the British Lions to victory on Saturday.

0: 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Let's talk about birthdays. Famous people celebrating their birthday include influential rapper Lil Wayne, who turns 44.
1: Lil Wayne hails from New Orleans, Louisiana, a place Susie and I visited just a couple of years ago. Lil Wayne was signed to a record label at the young age of 11 and went on to have great commercial success.
0: Jenna Ortega is 24 today. Jenna is perhaps best known as Wednesday in the comedy horror series of the same name, a recent spin-off of the 1960s Addams Family. And now you're a fan of that series, the Wednesday series, aren't you, Johnny?
1: Yes, Jenna Ortega was also, I like her very much, actually. I think she's great. Very funny. Also in a weird sort of way. Also in the 2024 Beetlejuice movie, and she seems to have taken over from Jamie Lee Curtis as the modern Scream Queen. Another birthday girl is Betty from Some Mothers Do Have 'Em.
0: Oh, go on, do the voice, Johnny.
1: Oh, Betty. No, not Betty's voice, his voice, you know. I done a whoopsie on the carpet. Betty's real name is Michelle Detrice. Michelle turns 78 today and still pops up fairly regularly as a serious actor, and most recently in the period drama series The Heartacres.
0: Yes, and former teen heartthrob Sean Cassidy, one of the Hardy Boys, blows out 68 candles today. His focus these days is on writing and producing, at which he has been very successful. Sean Cassidy also continues to do occasional live musicals. And finally, Canadian singer Avril Lavigne, we played a track of Avril's just a little while ago. She is 42 today. Let's hope Avril's birthday isn't too complicated.
1: Oh, yes. So if it's your birthday today, hope you've had a great day and somebody wrote you a letter.

0: Martha Davis, don't tell me the time. Well, actually, it's 24 minutes after 8. Oh, she said, no, tell me the time. Never mind. Here's our final trivia question of the evening for you, based on bands that start with a V, for Victor. And the question, Susie.
1: Yes, and this is an easy one, I think. Which band, starting with V for Victor, released the album Fair Warning in 1981? I'll just repeat that. Which band, starting with V for Victor, released the album Fair Warning in 1981?
0: If you think you know the answer, please send us a text on 0411 626 997, or can you give us a call on 3284 5000. 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Yeah, Susie, you remember you said you can't have your cake and eat it?
1: Yeah, did I?
0: Well, you can.
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0: That was the Eurythmics, fantastic band on 99.7 Bridge FM. And here is our final trivia question of the evening for you, based on bands that start with V. No, we've done that. We asked you a trivia question, which was bands that started with V. And the question was, which band starting with a V released the album Fair Warning in 1981?
1: And the answer is Van Halen. The Van Halen brothers formed their first band, The Broken Combs, in 1964. As they gained popularity playing backyard parties and local high school functions, they changed their name several times before landing back with their family name, along with recruiting other band members, including David Lee Roth and Michael Anthony. So good work if you got that one wrong. Right.
0: Okay, now let's jump right back into the great rock variety on 99.7 Bridge FM with a song by Van Halen.

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The Mousetrap Theatre are presenting an interactive murder mystery play at the Sutton Centre, 157 Sutton Street, Redcliffe, from the 23rd of October to the 1st of November. A local theatre group are preparing for their first ever musical fashion show to raise money for new stage lighting. Unfortunately, the organisers aren't very organised. The tension is mounting, the cast aren't getting along together, and somebody ends up dead. There will be table seating for this show. You can bring BYO drinks and snacks and play as a team to try and solve the mystery. Prizes will be awarded for the best team name and the best dressed audience member. It's going to be an 80s theme. Tickets can be obtained via Mousetrap Theatre's webpage, mousetraptheatre1word.asn.au. And now, it's time to turn up the radio with the Master's Apprentices.

0: Now is the time to yield a sigh.
1: Oh, yield it, Johnny, yield it.
0: Now is the time to wend away until we meet again some sunny day.
1: Yes, it's that time of night when we say goodbye. Thanks to our guest this evening, Michelle Whitmore, who is directing Act One Theatre's iconic play, Picnic at Hanging Rock, which opens next month, and Roger Davey and Matthew Lee. Well, Matthew was in the studio. Roger couldn't make it, unfortunately. But anyway, great to have Matthew here from the Two Tenors, who'll be performing the best of Josh Groban at Sandgate Town Hall on Friday the 2nd of October at 11 a.m. This will be a wonderful show. Don't miss it. So
2: it's good night from Johnny.
3: Who's on next week, Susie?
1: Okay, see you next week. And Dana, who have we got next week? We've got Dana Smith.
3: Dana Smith from the City of Moreton Bay Libraries will be here, and Jodie Morfitt from the Guides magazines.
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1: Good night.
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1: Okay.
0: Good night. Parting is such sweet sorrow.
1: Oh, it is. Oh, it is, Johnny. It is.

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1: State Member for Redcliffe, Kerri-Anne Dooley, pushing for more support in the area, saying the situation is getting worse.
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1: Fed up ratepayers say they want our parks around the homeless camps cleaned up. 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
1: Hey, Ivy Lewick here from the Matildas for RAD. In football, there's simply no room for excuses. If I mess up during a game, then I have to cop it. But off the field, some people think excuses are okay, especially when they get caught speeding. Excuses like, I'm late to pick up the kids, or I'm rushing home because the ice cream's melting. There's no room for excuses in football, and there's definitely no room for excuses on the road. Speeding, there's no future in it.
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1: Federal Member for Petrie Emma Comer says the taxpayer has nothing to worry about as Australia hits a historical $1 trillion debt.
2: No, I don't think people should be worried about that. 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And a lot of that debt is debt we inherited.
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2: I'm Mark Dransfield. Authorities are stepping up the response to Australia's escalating H5 bird flu outbreak as wildlife detections hit 652. The federal government's confirmed the virus has been growing in multiple states and territories, posing an ongoing threat to native birds and marine animals. A six-week advertising blitz is underway to better educate the public about the signs of bird flu and how to protect their pets. Federal Agriculture Minister Julie Collins says it's about staying as prepared as we possibly can.
3: The fact that we've been able to detect the bird flu from its very first moment it arrived and as it makes its way across the country shows what a strong system Australia has in terms of our biosecurity. And again, I do want to thank the Australian public for their role in that. They have been tremendous.
2: The government's under mounting pressure to limit the expansion of artificial intelligence as privacy concerns emerge. An autonomous agent has hacked a number of government systems, prompting calls for two AI companies to face a parliamentary inquiry. National's MP David Littleproud has told Nine, things are moving too quickly.
4: We need to slow down, we need to understand the benefits of this, control it and make sure we maintain control of it. And I think the fact that not only Australian agencies but now US agencies have been breached, if that's not a red flag, I don't know what is.
2: A police officer has been treated in hospital after being stabbed in the neck in Brisbane. Emergency services were called to reports of an assault at a Hemant home where the officer was injured while speaking with two men. Another officer sustained a laceration to his head. One man fled the scene but was arrested nearby. He's been charged with two counts of attempted murder. Overseas, Bahrain and 80 countries have called for the immediate reopening of the Strait of Hormuz, demanding safe passage for commercial ships without tolls, conditions or other charges. The plea to the UN comes as Yemen's Houthi rebels tighten their hold on a key commercial shipping passage and US President Donald Trump rejecting a deal from Iran to reopen the strait. The death toll from what's believed to be a gas explosion in an historic area near the centre of Athens has risen to six. The explosion destroyed a three-storey building containing a holiday rental property. And 34 Australians are still missing in Nepal 1 month after a torrent of mud and water devastated villages on its Tibetan border. Key infrastructure needs to be rebuilt at an estimated cost of more than $5 billion Australian dollars. Back home, and a number of people have been charged after a brawl in Fremantle during the AFL Grand Final. Philippa Maher reports.
5: Amongst around two dozen arrests was a group of people charged with assaulting two police officers. Police say the officers were trying to arrest a 25-year-old man on South Terrace, which was crowded with fans watching the game on giant screens when five other people got involved. A female officer received a laceration to the head and a male officer injured his knee. Both were taken to hospital for treatment. The group is charged with three offences each, including assaulting and obstructing a public officer. Police say most of the crowd behaved responsibly, with a total of 45 charges laid against 26 people and 43 move-on notices issued.
2: Philippa Maher with that report. This is AIR National News.
6: Delays on the Gateway Motorway, northbound through...
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2: With another AFL Grand Final done and dusted, Lions Triple Premiership winning coach Chris Fagan is weighing up his future. Sarah Patterson reports.
11: Fagan admits that calling time after three straight AFL flags would be a dream way to finish his coaching career, and it's certainly tempting, but he's yet to decide one way or the other. The 65-year-old admits there's a part of him that's ready to call it a day after 10 years in charge at the Lions. However, he's left the door open to coach the final year of his contract in 2027, and we'll have that conversation when the time is right. Sarah Patterson, S Sport.
2: In AFLW, Collingwood's beaten the GWS Giants 34-25, while Fremantle downed the Adelaide Crows 60-35, and the Swans beat the Lions 37-23. The Wallabies are taking on two-time defending world champions the Springboks in Perth. It's coach Les Kisser's fifth test in charge, including home and away victories over Japan. Former rugby union star Morgan Turinui has told Nine several South African players are taking the game seriously.
10: There's guys that are genuinely playing for their World Cup spot already a year out. So this is a team that will be hungry and possibly even more dangerous.
2: And in NRLW, the Broncos women are into the grand final after beating the Titans 20-8. Australian Independent Radio News.
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1: I'm Mark Dransfield. Authorities are stepping up the response to Australia's escalating H5 bird flu outbreak as wildlife detections hit 652. The federal government's confirmed the virus has been growing in multiple states and territories, posing an ongoing threat to native birds and marine animals. A six-week advertising blitz is underway to better educate the public about the signs of bird flu and how to protect their pets. Federal Agriculture Minister Julie Collins says it's about staying as prepared as we possibly can.
2: The fact that we've been able to detect the bird flu from its very first moment it arrived and as it makes its way across the country shows what a strong system Australia has in terms of our biosecurity. And again, I do want to thank the Australian public for their role in that. They have been tremendous.
1: The government's under mounting pressure to limit the expansion of artificial intelligence as privacy concerns emerge. An autonomous agent has hacked a number of government systems, prompting calls for two AI companies to face a parliamentary inquiry. Nationals MP David Littleproud has told Nine things are moving too quickly.
3: We need to slow down, we need to understand the benefits of this, control it and make sure we maintain control of it. And I think the fact that not only Australian agencies but now US agencies have been breached, if that's not a red flag, I don't know what is.
1: A police officer's been treated in hospital after being stabbed in the neck in Brisbane. Emergency services were called to reports of an assault at a Hemant home where the officer was injured while speaking with two men. Another officer sustained a laceration to his head. One man fled the scene but was arrested nearby. He's been charged with two counts of attempted murder. Overseas, Bahrain and 80 countries have called for the immediate reopening of the Strait of Hormuz, demanding safe passage for commercial ships without tolls, conditions or other charges. The plea to the UN comes as Yemen's Houthi rebels tighten their hold on a key commercial shipping passage and US President Donald Trump rejecting a deal from Iran to reopen the strait. The death toll from what's believed to be a gas explosion in an historic area near the centre of Athens has risen to six. The explosion destroyed a three-storey building containing a holiday rental property. And 34 Australians are still missing in Nepal 1 month after a torrent of mud and water devastated villages on its Tibetan border. Key infrastructure needs to be rebuilt at an estimated cost of more than $5 billion Australian dollars. Back home, and a number of people have been charged after a brawl in Fremantle during the AFL Grand Final. Philippa Ma reports.
4: Amongst around two dozen arrests was a group of people charged with assaulting two police officers. Police say the officers were trying to arrest a 25-year-old man on South Terrace, which was crowded with fans watching the game on giant screens, when five other people got involved. A female officer received a laceration to the head and a male officer injured his knee. Both were taken to hospital for treatment. The group is charged with three offences each, including assaulting and obstructing a public officer. Police say most of the crowd behaved responsibly, with a total of 45 charges laid against 26 people and 43 move-on notices issued.
1: Philippa Maher with that report. This is AIR National News.
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1: Suzuki! With another AFL Grand Final done and dusted, Lions Triple Premiership winning coach Chris Fagan is weighing up his future. Sarah Patterson reports.
10: Fagan admits that calling time after three straight AFL flags would be a dream way to finish his coaching career, and it's certainly tempting, but he's yet to decide one way or the other. The 65-year-old admits there's a part of him that's ready to call it a day after 10 years in charge at the Lions. However, he's left the door open to coach the final year of his contract in 2027, and we'll have that conversation when the time is right. Sarah Patterson, S Sport.
1: In AFLW, Collingwood's beaten the GWS Giants 34-25, while Fremantle downed the Adelaide Crows 60-35, and the Swans beat the Lions 37-23. The Wallabies are taking on two-time defending world champions, the Springboks, in Perth. It's coach Les Kisser's fifth test in charge, including home and away victories over Japan. Former rugby union star Morgan Turinui has told Nine several South African players are taking the game seriously.
11: It's guys that are genuinely playing for their World Cup spot already a year out. So this is a team that will be hungry and possibly even more dangerous.
1: And in NRLW, the Broncos women are into the grand final after beating the Titans 20-8. Australian Independent Radio News.
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3: Hi, this is Courtney Vine from the Matildas for RAD. 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
3: All of a sudden, there shined a shiny demon in the middle of the road.
1: And he said,

needless to say, the beast was stunned. A whip crack ripped his rumpet tail, and the beast was done. He asked us,

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2: Good morning, I'm Lee Harrison. The heads of OpenAI and Anthropic have been called to face a Senate inquiry after cyber breaches by rogue AI agents. The Greens say tech leaders must answer to the public after an OpenAI bot breached a Medicare site and US government agencies. Deputy Prime Minister Richard Marles has told News 24 it shows the urgent need for better guardrails for tech firms operating in Australia.
3: It shouldn't ultimately be the safest technology in the world, but that requires a lot more work, and what we've seen in the last week highlights that. Whilst the impact, as I said, was minor, the seriousness of it is that it is a very significant warning.
2: A report claims there's a big pay gap for Indigenous workers. The UTS research has found Indigenous workers earn around 84 cents for every dollar earned by other Australian workers. Professor Noreen Young says the Indigenous workforce is undervalued.
4: Excuses are lack of education, lack of experience. That's simply not the case anymore. A degree doesn't protect you, and we can only assume that there's some unconscious bias going on about the skills of Indigenous people and the value of Indigenous labour.
2: A 35-year-old man's been charged with attempted murder after two police officers were stabbed in Brisbane. One officer has neck wounds and the other head injuries after being called to a disturbance in Hemant. A number of people have been charged after a brawl in Fremantle during the AFL Grand Final. Philippa Maher reports.
5: Amongst around two dozen arrests was a group of people charged with assaulting two police officers. Police say the officers were trying to arrest a 25-year-old man on South Terrace, which was crowded with fans watching the game on giant screens, when five other people got involved. A female officer received a laceration to the head and a male officer injured his knee. Both were taken to hospital for treatment. The group is charged with three offences each, including assaulting and obstructing a public officer. Police say most of the crowd behaved responsibly, with a total of 45 charges laid against 26 people and 43 move-on notices issued. Philippa Maher reporting.
2: US negotiators have not officially responded to Iran's proposal to reopen the Strait of Hormuz, despite President Donald Trump publicly rejecting the offer. Iran offered a seven-day timeline to restore shipping lanes and restart talks in exchange for the US lifting sanctions and a ceasefire. Mr. Trump says Iran only wants to negotiate because it's vulnerable.
6: And what they want to do is immediately open the Hormuz Strait. You know why? Because they're dying. You know why they're dying? Because they have no money coming in.
2: And the federal government is rolling out a six-week campaign as the H5 strain of bird flu spreads to new species and regions. Agriculture Minister Julie Collins says public vigilance remains crucial, with more than 650 cases or suspected cases nationwide. This is Air National News.
7: Delays on the Gateway Motorway, northbound through...
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11: Suzuki!
2: The two teams to play in the NRL Grand Final next Sunday were decided at the weekend. Terry Daniel reports.
12: The Newcastle Knights will play in the NRL Grand Final for the first time in 25 years after two epic Sandon Smith tries paved the way for a dramatic win over the Penrith Panthers. Penrith were in the lead at halftime despite the absence of Nathan Cleary, who suffered a compound fracture in his ankle in the first half. But they were stunned in the second half as the Knights claimed a 22-14 victory despite having a man down due to Phoenix Crossland's send-off for a hip-drop tackle. With the Sydney Roosters win over the Dolphins on Friday night, the scene is now set for the Knights-Roosters Grand Final. Newcastle's Fletcher Smith told Nine, it's hard to believe they've come from wooden spooners to where they are now.
13: Yeah, I can't believe it. You know, we've been up against it all year. Today was no different, a man down for the whole second half, and I'm just so proud of the group. The whole year we've had that backs against the wall mentality, and our region back home, all the fans here, they deserve this, and I just can't wait for the week ahead.
12: Terry Daniel, Airsport.
2: The Wallabies have held on to defeat the world champion Springboks 42-38 in Perth after being reduced to just 11 players during the final 5 minutes. And South Africa has secured the one-day series with another win over Australia in the second ODI, defeating the Aussies by 32 runs. Australian Independent Radio News.
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11: Good morning. Single vehicle crash on Skyring Terrace. Westbound right turn lane just before Breakfast Creek Road as you head through Newstead. Some slow going on the Bruce Highway this morning from Deception Bay Road all the way to the Pine Rivers Bridge. A little bit of slowness back around Berthengary East as well. Moving slowly on Gympie Road from Linkfield Road to Beams Road in Castleline. And a slow patch too at the moment heading down Southern Crossway through Eagle Farm. Men, November wants you to know prostate checks. Start with a blood test. No fingers anywhere. Speak to your doctor at 50 or 45 if you have family history. That's our sponsor. A shower or two this morning, partly cloudy for the rest of the day, a top expected of 25 degrees, and currently in Clayfield, we're sitting on 16. Chop a day back in 30 on 99.7 Bridge FM.
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1: Fed up ratepayers say they want our parks around the homeless camps cleaned up. 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
1: In news headlines, I'm Lee Harrison. Making news today, the Treasurer's preparing to reveal a $6 billion improvement in the underlying deficit. The federal government has been under pressure over spending amid a looming rate hike from the Reserve Bank. Authorities are stepping up Australia's response to the escalating H5 bird flu outbreak, with more than 650 detections now recorded across the country. A six-week advertising blitz is underway to better educate the public about the signs of bird flu and how to protect their pets. And counter-terror officers in the UK are leading investigations after a major incident near an Air Force base hosting US forces involved in Iran. Five men have been arrested on suspicion of explosives offences after a tip-off about three suspicious vehicles travelling toward RAF Fairford in England's southwest. In our sport, the Newcastle Knights will face the Roosters next weekend in their first NRL Grand Final since 2001, Newcastle defeating Penrith 22-14. The Wallabies have held on to defeat the world champion Springboks 42-38 in Perth after being reduced to 11 players during the final 5 minutes. And South Africa's secured the one-day series with another win over Australia in the second ODI, defeating the Aussies by 32 runs. These stories and more today. This is Air News.
2: Delays on the Gateway Motorway, northbound through...
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7: Watch out for a concrete spill on Gympie Road, northbound in the left lanes after Kitchener Road at Kedron. Debris on Gympie Road, northbound left lane before Albany Creek Road heading through Aspley. Debris in the Clem 7 Tunnel, northbound heading through Bowen Hills. And some delays already on the Bruce Highway as you make your way southbound from Deception Bay Road all the way down towards the Pine Rivers Bridge. Gympie Road slow between Lingfield Road and Beams Road in Castlelaine. 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Showers today, a top of 24 degrees. Currently at Albany Creek, we're sitting on 17. Chop it over, another check in 30 on 99.7 Bridge FM.
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2: Good morning, I'm Lee Harrison. Counter-terror officers in the UK are leading investigations after a major incident near an Air Force base hosting US forces involved in Iran. Five men have been arrested on suspicion of explosives offences after a tip-off about three suspicious vehicles travelling towards RAF Fairford in England's southwest. Around 85 homes were evacuated as a precaution. Assistant Chief Constable Richard O'Cone says emergency services are well prepared for situations like this.
3: Work to establish the full nature of this incident is ongoing, and we are in constant communication with our partners both locally and nationally. In particular, we are working closely with our partners in counter-terrorism policing.
2: Australia's top criminal intelligence body says crime as a service is making serious and organised crime cheaper and easier to access. The Australian Criminal Intelligence Commission says encrypted platforms are allowing people to outsource offences, including attacks, arsons and shootings. It's feared the model is allowing a new generation of digital criminals to become involved in serious offending. It comes as Victoria Police investigate alleged online platforms used to recruit young offenders for attacks linked to Melbourne's so-called bar wars. A man's due to front court today accused of stabbing a police officer in the neck in Brisbane's east. Officers were responding to reports of a disturbance between two men in Hemet yesterday morning when the alleged attack occurred. The constable was taken to hospital in a stable condition. A 35-year-old man was eventually located and charged with two counts of attempted murder. The final budget numbers will be released today, which are expected to show a $6 billion improvement. Michael Packey reports.
4: Around this time of year, Treasury releases data which squares the nation's books for the last financial year. The underlying deficit is tipped to be $6 billion lower than predicted in the May budget. But exactly how this result has been achieved is not known as yet. Analysts believe strong commodity exports are likely to be the biggest contributor. The budget result comes as the Albanese government is under pressure to deliver more cost of living relief. As the Reserve Bank begins its two-day board meeting today, which could result in another interest rate hike. Michael Packey reporting.
2: New homeowners could be forking out up to 46% of their income on mortgage repayments. The Federal Opposition analysis comes as the Reserve Bank prepares to meet with interest rates expected to rise. And Melbourne researchers have debunked myths around daylight saving. A Swinburne University study finding winding the clock back or forward has no clear and consistent effects on mental health. The study looked at research from 36 countries. This is Air National News.
5: Delays on the Gateway Motorway, northbound through...
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2: The Newcastle Knights will face the Sydney Roosters next weekend in their first NRL Grand Final since 2001. Newcastle defeating Penrith 22-14. Sandon Smith scoring two full field tries has credited his team with the win.
10: I'm so happy to be here. It comes from the coaching staff down, Kaelin, our skipper. Mate, we have full confidence in what we're doing here, and it's paying us back now, mate.
2: Defending premiers Brisbane are through to another NRLW Grand Final showdown with the Sydney Roosters after ending the dream run of Gold Coast in the preliminary final. The Broncos won 20-8 away at Robina to secure their fifth win in a row to qualify for their fifth Grand Final. In the AFLW, Gold Coast has charged into the top four with a 10-9-69-6-3-39 win against St Kilda. And Collingwood has broken through for its first win of 2026 with victory over Greater Western Sydney by 9 points. The Wallabies have held on to defeat the world champion Springboks 42-38 in Perth after being reduced to 11 players during the final 5 minutes. And South Africa has secured the one-day series with another win over Australia in the second match, defeating the Aussies by 32 runs. Australian Independent Radio News.
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9: A concrete spill on Gympie Road, northbound in the left lanes after Kitchener Road through Kedron. Debris on Gympie Road, northbound left lane before Albany Creek Road through Aspley. Bit of debris in the Clem 7 Tunnel, northbound heading through Bowen Hills. The run down the Bruce Highway is pretty patchy right now as you make your way from Deception Bay Road down to the Pine Rivers Bridge and Gympie Road slow at Beams Road in Castledine. 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Shower or two again tomorrow. We're expecting a top today of around 24 degrees, and currently in Deegan, we're sitting on 18. Chop it over. Another check in 30 minutes on 99.7 Bridge FM.
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1: This is Air News Queensland. I'm Lee Harrison. A homicide investigation's been launched following the death of a man in the Somerset region. Georgia Condec reports.
2: Police were called to Stonywood Street in Fernvale just before 6 o'clock last night following reports a man had been struck by a vehicle. On arrival, they located the 50-year-old unresponsive and he was declared deceased at the scene. A 45-year-old woman known to the victim was taken into custody and is assisting with inquiries. A crime scene has been established with investigations into the circumstances ongoing. Georgia Condec reporting.
1: A sad road death in central Queensland was recorded over the weekend. Steve Barker has the details.
3: A one-year-old girl has died after a single vehicle crash in central Queensland. Emergency services were called to Golden Mile Road near Dysart, about 250 k's southwest of Mackay, around 9 a.m. yesterday after the vehicle left the road and rolled. Additionally, a 22-year-old Moranbah woman sustained minor injuries and a 5-month-old baby boy suffered serious injuries. The Forensic Crash Unit is investigating. Queensland road fatalities are up 4% on the same period as last year. Steve Barker, Air News.
1: One Nation leader Pauline Hanson has overtaken Anthony Albanese as preferred Prime Minister in Queensland. News poll analysis found Senator Hanson now leads Albanese 52-48. Support for the minor party has surged to 36% of the primary vote in the state. Construction will soon begin on the nation's largest wind farm to be built in 2 years, but it's not going down well with local residents. With more on that story, Peter Jones.
4: The Gawarra Bayer Wind Farm at Mount Fox near Ingham in North Queensland includes 68 turbines and a 100 megawatt battery spread over 148 hectares. Danish investors Copenhagen Infrastructure Partners acquired the project from WindLab earlier this month. Local resident Kim Armstrong says she's worried about the impact of the 140 metre turbines on the region's biodiversity, human and environmental health, runoff onto the Great Barrier Reef, and what will happen to the turbines after their 35-year life cycle. But project CEO Mark Branson says the project meets strict government regulations and construction will create about 500 jobs. Peter Jones, Air News.
1: And Brisbane Olympic and Paralympic Games emblems will be pieced together across the state this week. In a world first, they'll be unveiled in different regions, including Townsville, Rockhampton and Brisbane. It's expected to depict the Queensland's cheekiness and vibrancy. To sport now, Broncos NRLW star Ellie Brigginshaw is one win away from a perfect end to her career. Brisbane dominated the Gold Coast Titans 40-16 to qualify for the grand final and take on the Roosters. Captain Tamika Upton says it's clear how much this means to Ellie.
5: She's turning up in these games and I feel like the people around her are turning up for her and it's all effort plays and it's not something we think about all the time. At the end of the day, she's cherishing every single time we get to go to training, every time we get to go out in the field, and you can tell it's showing.
1: Meantime, in the men's league, the Knights have surged to the grand final following their win over the Panthers. It's the first time Newcastle have made the final in 25 years. They'll take on the Roosters. And the Wallabies have held on for a brilliant upset of their own, defeating the world champion Springboks 42-38 in Perth. This is Air News Queensland.
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8: Watch out for mud and rock debris all over Wellington Road, eastbound left lanes before Sharston Avenue heading through Kangaroo Point. There's a broken down car on the Gateway Bridge heading northbound just around the top. Speed drop down to 40 k's an hour. Concrete spill on Gympie Road, northbound left lanes after Kitchener Road through Kedron. Debris on Gympie Road, northbound left lane before Albany Creek Road through Aspley. Debris in the Clem 7 Tunnel, northbound heading through Bowen Hills. And a slow run at this stage on the Bruce Highway as you make your way from Boundary Road down to the Pine Rivers Bridge. 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Some showers coming up later, a top expected of 24 degrees. Currently in Cobble Creek, we're sitting on 16. Chop it over. Another check in 30 on 99.7 Bridge FM.
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2: Good morning, I'm Lee Harrison. Five men have been arrested outside an RAF base in England on suspicion of preparing a terrorist attack. Josh Babbis reports.
3: Five men in three vans were intercepted by police and arrested in the early hours of the morning outside the RAF Fairford base to the west of London. They're being held on suspicion of preparing a terrorist act. The bomb disposal unit spent several hours investigating the contents of the vans, and about 80 homes in the town of Welford were evacuated as a precaution. The vans were reported to police by a resident who was suspicious. In July, the Iranian regime threatened to target this base because it's being used by the US for its long-range combat operations to strike Iran. In Welford, Josh Bavis.
2: A Queensland police officer is being praised for his bravery after he chased down a suspect despite suffering significant knife wounds. Officers were responding to reports of a disturbance between two men in Hemnant yesterday when he was allegedly stabbed repeatedly in the neck. The 35-year-old accused is due to face court today on two counts of attempted murder. Police Union President Shane Pryor says the constable has made a marvellous recovery.
4: He's in really good spirits. Don't make any mistakes on this. He's got quite the journey ahead of him in terms of medically, but he's in the right place at the PA hospital with the right medical staff around him to get him through this next challenging phase.
2: The final budget numbers for the last financial year will be released by the Treasurer today. They're expected to show a $6 billion improvement compared to what was forecast in the May budget. It's likely that higher export revenue from strong commodity prices have contributed to the result. Farmers are asking the federal government to reconsider a cap being placed on working holiday makers. Advocates have arranged a deal to fast-track the visas of ready-to-work applicants, but Westaway raspberry farmer owner Richard Clark warns Labor's cap on three-year visa extensions will hit the sector hard.
5: Would I, as a farmer, prefer to have a working holiday visa maker who's done 180 days on a watermelon farm in Chinchilla, or would I prefer to have a person who's just come out of an office in Europe? One is far more farm fit, and the cap of 5,000 people to get a third-year visa is going to have significant impacts on farm productivity.
2: In other news, the governor of Bangkok has declared the city a disaster zone after widespread flooding. The capital has been inundated after 300 millimetres of rain fell over 48 hours. More than 4,000 people are being housed in emergency shelters. Australia's top criminal intelligence body says crime as a service is making serious and organised crime cheaper and easier to access. The Australian Criminal Intelligence Commission says encrypted platforms are allowing people to outsource offences, including attacks, arsons and shootings. And Brisbane's Olympic and Paralympic Games emblems are due to be unveiled. They're expected to depict the cheekiness and vibrancy of the state. The emblems will be debuted individually over the next 6 days, starting in Cairns tomorrow. This is Air National News.
6: Delays on the Gateway Motorway, northbound through...
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10: Suzuki!
2: The Aussies were bowled out in the final over for 333, losing to South Africa by 32 runs as the Proteas went 2-0 up in their one-day series. All-rounder Jack Edwards, who took 5 wickets and scored 32, says it was a disappointing result.
11: We always want to win and, we got up to a couple of great starts from Travis and Mitch and... both games. In the middle overs, they put the squeeze on nicely with the spinners. So there's a lot of learnings for us to take away. I think we played it a lot better today.
2: Newcastle Knights legend Matthew Johns has broken down after his former side secured its first grand final berth in 25 years. Newcastle defeated Penrith 22-14 in an epic NRL preliminary final, playing a man down for 44 minutes and overcoming an 8-point half-time deficit. John says it means so much to the city of Newcastle.
10: I'm so happy for all the fans. All they've put up a lot for a lot of years to get back to where they are now. And Justin Holbrook's an unbelievable job, but what they did in that second half, it's, you know, today, even the fans getting to the game, nothing was straightforward.
2: And the Brisbane Lions' three-peat coaches could be immortalised with statues in Brisbane. Chief Executive Sam Graham says the club's considering recognising Chris Fagan and Lee Matthews at the new Brisbane Olympic Stadium. Australian Independent Radio News.
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12: The run down the Bruce Highway, a little patchy from North Lakes down through Mango Hill. Slow on Gympie Road coming up towards Beams Road through Castle Nine. Reports of a crash at the moment as you make your way along Lingfield Road up towards Bunnings as you head towards the Bruce Highway. Slow conditions at the moment on Gympie Road as you head down through Castle Nine. It's not a bad run at this stage as you make your way down Sandgate Road, down through Virginia. Back around Boondall's not too bad, and a good run too at the moment as you make your way down through Arana Hills on Dawson Parade. 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That's our sponsor. Some showers coming up today, a top expected of 24 degrees. And currently in Kashmir, we're sitting on 16. 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
1: Join Bald Hill State School on Saturday the 10th of October for their 160th birthday celebration. 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
1: This is Air News Queensland. I'm Lee Harrison. A homicide investigation's been launched following the death of a man in the Somerset region. Georgia Condack reports.
2: Police were called to Stonywood Street in Fernvale just before 6 o'clock last night following reports a man had been struck by a vehicle. On arrival, they located the 50-year-old unresponsive and he was declared deceased at the scene. A 45-year-old woman known to the victim was taken into custody and is assisting with inquiries. A crime scene has been established with investigations into the circumstances ongoing. Georgia Condack reporting.
1: A sad road death in central Queensland was recorded over the weekend. Steve Barker has the details.
3: A one-year-old girl has died after a single vehicle crash in central Queensland. Emergency services were called to Golden Mile Road near Dysart, about 250 k's southwest of Mackay, around 9 a.m. yesterday, after the vehicle left the road and rolled. Additionally, a 22-year-old Moranbah woman sustained minor injuries and a 5-month-old baby boy suffered serious injuries. The Forensic Crash Unit is investigating. Queensland road fatalities are up 4% on the same period as last year. Steve Barker, Air News.
1: One Nation leader Pauline Hanson has overtaken Anthony Albanese as preferred Prime Minister in Queensland. News poll analysis found Senator Hanson now leads Albanese 52-48. Support for the minor party has surged to 36% of the primary vote in the state. Construction will soon begin on the nation's largest wind farm to be built in 2 years, but it's not going down well with local residents. With more on that story, Peter Jones.
4: The Gawarra Bayer Wind Farm at Mount Fox near Ingham in North Queensland includes 68 turbines and a 100 megawatt battery spread over 148 hectares. Danish investors Copenhagen Infrastructure Partners acquired the project from WindLab earlier this month. Local resident Kim Armstrong says she's worried about the impact of the 140 metre turbines on the region's biodiversity, human and environmental health, runoff onto the Great Barrier Reef, and what will happen to the turbines after their 35-year life cycle. But project CEO Mark Branson says the project meets strict government regulations and construction will create about 500 jobs. Peter Jones, Air News.
1: And Brisbane Olympic and Paralympic Games emblems will be pieced together across the state this week. In a world first, they'll be unveiled in different regions, including Townsville, Rockhampton and Brisbane. It's expected to depict the Queensland's cheekiness and vibrancy. To sport now, Broncos NRLW star Ellie Brigginshaw is one win away from a perfect end to her career. Brisbane dominated the Gold Coast Titans 40-16 to qualify for the grand final and take on the Roosters. Captain Tamika Upton says it's clear how much this means to Ellie.
5: She's turning up in these games and I feel like the people around her are turning up for her and it's all effort plays and it's not something we think about all the time. At the end of the day, she's cherishing every single time we get to go to training, every time we get to go out in the field, and you can tell it's showing.
1: Meantime, in the men's league, the Knights have surged to the grand final following their win over the Panthers. It's the first time Newcastle have made the final in 25 years. They'll take on the Roosters. And the Wallabies have held on for a brilliant upset of their own, defeating the world champion Springboks 42-38 in Perth. This is Air News Queensland.
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11: The Bruce Highway, a little slow around Anzac Avenue. Apart from that, we are looking pretty good. A little slow on Gympie Road from Linkfield Road to Beams Road in Castledine and down through Chermside. The run on Sandgate Road from Deegan all the way down towards Northgate is looking pretty good. A nice run South Pine Road heading down through Everton Park in towards Anagra. Reports of a crash on Rodie Road around Old Northern Road through McDowell. For children, fighting cancer is one thing. Fighting adult treatments is another. 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That's our sponsor. Some showers coming up later today. A topic special expected of 24 degrees. And currently in Greenstone, we're sitting on 19. Chopper day back in 30 on 99.7 Bridge FM.
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2: Good morning, I'm Lee Harrison. A security expert believes proxies linked to Iran are behind a suspected bomb plot targeting a UK airbase used by the United States military. Five men have been arrested on suspicion of explosives offences after British police received a tip-off about three vans travelling to RAF Fairford. Will Geddes says Tehran has previously said the base is a military target.
3: The one thing we do know about Iran is that they use proxies. So there are a number of different potential smaller groups or informal groups that have been perhaps recruited via channels from Iran to actually undertake this possible attack.
2: The Albanese government claims responsible economic management has contributed to better budget numbers. The final budget outcome is expected to show a $6 billion improvement over the past financial year. The reduction in the underlying deficit has most likely been driven from increased export revenue. Meanwhile, Australians are bracing for rates to rise to their highest level in almost two decades, which could take a toll on first home buyers. Economists warn the Reserve Bank could raise rates up to three times in the next 6 months. It's bad news for new property owners already spending 42% of their income on mortgage repayments. The opposition argues it's not helpful for the Prime Minister to be amping up fear about a data breach involving an OpenAI agent accessing government websites. The heads of two AI companies have been called to appear before a Senate inquiry amid investigations on how the incident unfolded and why it took so long for the alarm to be raised. Shadow Defence Minister James Patterson says the next incident could be much worse.
4: This time it wasn't serious in terms of the data that was taken or the method of the intrusion, but next time it could be much more serious and we need to be doubling down and investing, particularly in our government networks, to defend them better. And we're going to need to use AI to do that.
2: A new generation of offenders is being drawn into organised crime through online crime for hire services. The National Criminal Intelligence Agency says encrypted services can connect people seeking attacks, such as arsons and shootings, with others willing to carry them out for payment. Retired Victorian detective Charlie Bezina says the low-cost model is helping established crime networks expand while making offenders harder to identify.
5: This technology is playing a larger role in ways into recruitment, and the encrypted messaging, et cetera, is just making it much more difficult for policing to do it. And as much as the resources that are thrown out by Victoria Police, it continues to just get bigger and bigger, unfortunately.
2: And farm waste is being used to fight deadly hospital superbugs as part of a world-first trial. Scientists at the University of Queensland have developed a self-cleaning coating made from sugarcane, banana and hemp, which acts as a non-toxic way of keeping bacteria off equipment. This is Air National News.
6: Delays on the Gateway Motorway, northbound through...
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10: Suzuki!
2: The two teams to play in the NRL Grand Final next Sunday were decided at the weekend. Terry Daniel reports.
11: The Newcastle Knights will play in the NRL Grand Final for the first time in 25 years after two epic Sandon Smith tries paved the way for a dramatic win over the Penrith Panthers. Penrith were in the lead at halftime despite the absence of Nathan Cleary, who suffered a compound fracture in his ankle in the first half. But they were stunned in the second half as the Knights claimed a 22-14 victory despite having a man down due to Phoenix Crossland's send-off for a hip-drop tackle. With the Sydney Roosters win over the Dolphins on Friday night, the scene is now set for the Knights-Roosters Grand Final. Newcastle's Fletcher Smith told Nine, it's hard to believe they've come from wooden spooners to where they are now.
12: Yeah, I can't believe it. You know, we've been up against it all year. Today was no different, a man down for the whole second half, and I'm just so proud of the group. The whole year we've had that backs against the wall mentality, and our region back home, all the fans here, they deserve this, and I just can't wait for the week ahead.
11: Terry Daniel, Airsport.
2: The Wallabies have held on to defeat the world champion Springboks 42-38 in Perth after being reduced to just 11 players during the final 5 minutes. And South Africa has secured the one-day series with another win over Australia in the second ODI, defeating the Aussies by 32 runs. Australian Independent Radio News.
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10: The Bruce Highway A-OK now from Burthengary East all the way to the Pine Rivers Bridge and heading down the gateway to Nudgee. No big hold-ups either on Gympie Road as you head past Castledine and down through Chermside. Reports of a crash on Old Northern Road around Rodie Road though as you make your way through McDowell just to the big roundabout. Not a bad run on Sandgate Road in either direction and a good run too along Anzac Avenue. 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Couple of showers coming up later on today, expecting a top of 24 degrees. And currently in Mango Hill, we're sitting on 19. Chop it over. Another check in 30 on 99.7 Bridge FM.
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Kicking off the first hour of Moreton Bay Today here on 99.7 Bridge FM. More of that great rock variety, Caribbean Queen on 99.7. Great to be with you this Monday. It's Moreton Bay Today. I'm Travis Groves, and a quick shout out to one of our listeners. Already got in at 7.30 this morning, same morning, and got 2 out of 3 footy wins. What about the Knights win yesterday? What a weekend of sport. Seriously, if you're a sports fan, it was all happening with the Dolphins at Suncorp Stadium, of course, sadly getting beaten by the Roosters on Friday night. I'll go through that. Also, we had the Socceroos play Brazil, some of the world's best players up in Townsville. Recap on that. Of course, the AFL Grand Final on Saturday, win to the Lions. And yesterday, what about those Knights? Who would have picked beating the Panthers? And a shocker for Luke Cleary. So I'll go through a quick recap of all the sport over the weekend in just a moment. And also coming up, an interest rate rise is almost a done deal, according to financial markets and economists' details on that. And closer to top of the hour, Brisbane's Olympic and Paralympic Games emblems will depict Queensland's cheekiness and vibrancy when they're pieced together across the state this week. Back to the great rock variety for you now, though. Lenny Kravitz, Always on the Run. This song features Slash on the guitar. You're a 99.7 Bridge FM.

And of course, we have to talk sport. What a weekend of sport. And if you're a Brizzy Lions fan or Newcastle fan, you're still buzzing at the moment. But of course, the Lions won a historic AFL three-peat, it's being called, coming from 17 points down late to beat Fremantle 96-89 at the MCG. I was at the pub when that happened. It was going off. And then, of course, the Newcastle Knights pulled off one of the biggest NRL upsets in years, knocking out Penrith 22-14, despite being down a player after Luke Cleary, of course, copped a shocking injury. Some say a career-ending injury, that one. That sets up the Knights and the Roosters grand final, of course, after the Roosters beat the Dolphins 36-20 at Suncorp Stadium on Friday night. Very disappointing for Dolphins fans, but hey, to make it through to the prelims after only being in the NRL for 4 years, not a bad effort. In fact, Chopper Dave's going to come in and talk more NRL and grand final after 10 o'clock. He's a big footy fan and knows it back to front. Now, the Wallabies also stunned the world champion South Africa 42-38 in Perth, despite Australia being down to just 11 players at one stage. And in the cricket, South Africa beat Australia 32 runs, while the Socceroos drew one all with Brazil in Townsville on Friday night. Brazil starting with some of the top players in the world. And what a free kick from Iran Kunda. That guy is probably our best player, I would say. He's got a lot of potential and very young still. So amazing power behind his boot. Coming up after 9:30 on Moreton Bay Today, another interest rate rise is almost a done deal, according to financial markets and economists. Details on that. And closer to top of the hour, the Brisbane Olympics and Paralympics Games emblems will depict Queensland's cheekiness and vibrancy when they're pieced together across the state this week. Pat Benatar for you now, Invincible on 99.7 Bridge FM. Also Garbage, Stupid Girl on the way. It's Monday.

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1: Got a concrete spill to look out for. Gympie Road northbound left lane after Kitchener Road through Kedron. Debris through Aspley for Gympie Road northbound left lane before Albany Creek Road. And also through McDowell, a crash for Queens Road at the Old Northern Road and Rodie Road roundabout. Still got delays. Gympie Road, Castle Line and Chermside, Southbound Road, Everton Park. 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

0: The Fratellis, Chelsea Dagger, 99.7 Bridge FM. More of that great rock variety coming your way on this Monday. Second week of the school holidays as well. I'm Travis Groves. This is Moreton Bay Today. A shout out to Monica from Woody Point. He says, go the Mighty Knights. She was also there for the QRL Redcliffe Dolphins, who won the league on the weekend. Chopper Dave, in fact, was there as well doing the ground announcing. He's going to be joining us after 10 o'clock to talk more about the NRL and also about his experience down there at KO Stadium doing the ground announcing as well. Now, a rate rise is due, which is not great news, of course. So the Reserve Bank is meeting tomorrow, and another interest rate rise is almost a done deal. So according to financial markets and economists, the expected 25-point increase would take the cash rate from 4.35% to 4.6%, the highest level since 2011. And for anyone with a mortgage, this is where it really hurts. So a $600,000 home loan would cost roughly another $91 a month if the banks pass the full increase on, which, let's face it, they probably will. There's also talk we could see another rise before Christmas, with some market pricing even pointing to rates going above 5% next year. The RBA says inflation is still too high, but borrowers are already feeling the squeeze. They were asked too why they're not running modelling on what reduced government spending would look like and if that would help inflation instead of focusing on homeowners and those working in the economy. And they said that they hadn't run that modelling and that they can't run an infinite number of modelling. So, but some argue that that would help reduce inflation if government spending was brought under control, which under the current government doesn't seem to be happening. So what would you, what would it mean for you, a rate rise? Are you already cutting back on stuff? What are you going without? 0411 626 997. 0411 626 997. If you're fired up about a possible rate rise this week, text in, let me know about it. Coming up in just a moment, Brisbane's Olympic and Paralympic Games emblems will depict Queensland's cheekiness and vibrancy when they're pieced together across the state this week. Back to the great rock variety though here on 99.7 Bridge FM, Boom Crash Opera with Onion Skin, also Santana on the way.
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99.7 Bridge FM, great rock variety on your Monday. It's Moreton Bay today. I'm Travis Groves, and that was Turning Japanese by The Vapors. And no, it's not about the euphemism for something else. It's actually about heartache, heartbreak, angst-driven love song about a young man losing his mind after a breakup. There you have it. It's almost top of the hour, so coming up in just a moment, we're going to go through a couple of other interesting articles, including some safety cameras that are being installed in the city of Moreton Bay, but some are arguing it's for surveillance. And on the Bruce Highway, there was a nasty crash over the weekend. But before we go to that and top of the hour with the news, traffic and weather for you, Brizzy's 2032 Olympics is getting its first big splash of colour, with the Games emblems being revealed piece by piece across Queensland this week. The six-day reveal starts in Cairns, then heads to Townsville, Rocky, the Sunny Coast, Goldie, and finally Brisbane. The organisers say expect plenty of colour, Queensland cheekiness, and a nod to our nature, culture, and sporting spirit. It's the first creative reveal from the Brisbane Games team 5 years after Queensland won the bid. And Olympic ceremony guru David Atkins says the emblem needs to tell Queensland's story, with the handover performance at the Los Angeles 2028 closing ceremony already looming on the horizon. So that sounds exciting. This week, look out for this big reveal for our colours and emblems for the 2032 Olympics in Brisbane, which is sneaking up quickly. A lot of infrastructure to get built in that time. Again, coming up, safety cameras or Big Brother, details on that after 10 o'clock. Back to the great rock variety for you now. Brian Ferry, The Price of Love. Good morning.